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1: Hey, I'm Fletcher Mayor Preston Blakely. Join me and my best bud, Dalton George, Mayor of Boone, on Do You Even Live Here? A show for those who are tired of hearing from leaders who don't sound like their community. 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
2: ABC News, I'm Stephanie Officer. The NYPD says one person was shot during an interaction with federal agents in New York City. NYPD says that person is conscious and receiving medical attention. Governor Kathy Hochul says she has been briefed and is demanding transparency from the feds. ABC's Aaron Katursky.
3: ICE agents shot someone in a vehicle up near 225th Street, and eyewitnesses said they heard several shots. They also said they saw a child in the car at the time. The person struck was taken to the hospital with non-life-threatening injuries. It appears the ICE agents were looking for someone with a prior conviction and a prior arrest. But all this comes as sources tell ABC News that ICE has increased its targeted number of arrests from 2,000 a day up to 3,000 a day.
2: According to the Pew Research Center, President Trump's approval rating has hit a second-term low and a near-record low, with 30% of Americans approving and 68% disapproving. This is ABC News. Police clashed with student protesters in France demonstrating against conditions in the country's high schools and are demanding better educational resources. ABC's Marcus Moore.
4: Hundreds of protesters have scaled monuments and walls. And in northeastern Paris, students barricaded the high school with trash cans and dumpsters. Police arriving there and using tear gas to try and disperse the crowd that had formed there. The education ministry is saying that 375 schools were either closed or partially closed today.
2: Police in Nashville, Tennessee, say officers shot and killed a man after he pulled a gun at a federal courthouse security checkpoint. Officers say he tried firing it, but the gun jammed. Then he pulled out a knife and tried to attack an officer who also opened fire. Investigators say the gunman is in his 40s and from out of state. He was pronounced dead at the hospital. No word yet on a potential motive. I'm Stephanie Officer, ABC News.
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11: From the WTZQ Weather Department, this is Paul Speranza with your Thursday evening forecast after another spectacular afternoon out there. We'll start with clear skies, then partly cloudy with more clouds rolling in overnight tonight, and temperatures by the morning getting down into the middle 50s. Friday, a lot of clouds are coming up from the south, so we're going to call it more of a cloudy day. And temperatures will be cooler than today, only pushing about 70 to low 70s.

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6: From the WTZQ Weather Department, this is Paul Speranza with your Thursday evening forecast after another spectacular afternoon out there. We'll start with clear skies, then partly cloudy with more clouds rolling in overnight tonight, and temperatures by the morning getting down into the middle 50s. Friday, a lot of clouds are coming up from the south, so we're going to call it more of a cloudy day, and temperatures will be cooler than today, only pushing about 70 to low 70s.

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4: News, I'm Stephanie Officer. Defense Secretary Pete Hegseth says the execution of Fort Hood shooter Nadal Hassan would take place via firing squad at Fort Hood and says it will be public. A Pentagon official confirms it'll be live streamed. Hassan was sentenced to death for the 2009 mass shooting at Fort Hood, Texas, which left 13 people dead and 32 wounded. ABC's Trevor Ault.
5: If this execution takes place in December, and Hegseth says it will, it would be the first public execution in the U.S. in some 90 years. And that defense official tells ABC News it will be live streamed.
4: Russia carrying out an intense attack on Ukraine. In the past 2 days, at least 63 Ukrainians have been killed. ABC's Ian Pannell.
6: A glide bomb exploding next to two packed buses in eastern Ukraine. We think at least 30 people killed, 20 wounded, according to local officials, and rescuers there having to pour through what was left of the debris, trying to rescue those who'd been wounded and obviously carrying away the bodies of the dead.
4: The trip from Madrid, Spain to Dallas-Fort Worth was about 3 hours longer than usual because of a problem on board an American Airlines jumbo jet.
7: American Flight 37 was well into its 10-hour journey across the Atlantic when the crew declared an urgent but not emergency situation, telling controllers on the ground.
8: You have only two potties operating on board for American 37 Heavy.
9: You said only two potties, is that right?
8: That's affirmative.
7: The six others were out of service. The Boeing 777 had the 287 people on board landed at JFK. The issue was fixed. The flight arrived at DFW about 3 hours behind schedule. Jim Ryan, ABC News.
4: The World Health Organization says it needs more information on the suspected plague death of a Russian lab worker in Siberia. The organization says Russia has not provided enough info to conduct a full risk assessment. Now, President Trump says he has a call set up with President Putin, and the CDC is getting ready to start screening certain travelers. I'm Stephanie Officer, ABC News.
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17: From the WTZQ Weather Department, this is Paul Speranza with your Thursday evening forecast after another spectacular afternoon out there. We'll start with clear skies, then partly cloudy with more clouds rolling in overnight tonight, and temperatures by the morning getting down into the middle 50s. Friday, a lot of clouds are coming up from the south, so we're going to call it more of a cloudy day. And temperatures will be cooler than today, only pushing about 70 to the low 70s.

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6: From the WTZQ Weather Department, this is Paul Speranza with your Thursday evening forecast after another spectacular afternoon out there. We'll start with clear skies, then partly cloudy with more clouds rolling in overnight tonight, and temperatures by the morning getting down into the middle 50s. Friday, a lot of clouds are coming up from the south, so we're going to call it more of a cloudy day. And temperatures will be cooler than today, only pushing about 70 to low 70s.

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1: If lawyers are disbarred and clergymen defrocked, then doesn't it follow that electricians can be delighted and dry cleaners depressed?
2: If it's true that we're here to help others, then exactly what are the others here for?
0: These have been Thoughts to Ponder with Mark and Paige.
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2: News, I'm Stephanie Officer. Defense Secretary Pete Hegseth says the execution of Fort Hood shooter Nadal Hassan would take place via firing squad.

0: at Fort Hood and says it will be public. A Pentagon official confirms it'll be live streamed. Hassan was sentenced to death for the 2009 mass shooting at Fort Hood, Texas, which left 13 people dead and 32 wounded. ABC's Trevor Ault.
1: If this execution takes place in December, and Hegseth says it will, it would be the first public execution in the U.S. in some 90 years. And that defense official tells ABC News it will be live streamed.
0: Russia carrying out an intense attack on Ukraine. In the past 2 days, at least 63 Ukrainians have been killed. ABC's Ian Pannell.
2: A glide bomb exploding next to two PAC buses in eastern Ukraine. We think at least 30 people killed, 20 wounded, according to local officials. And rescuers there having to pour through what was left of the debris, trying to rescue those who'd been wounded and obviously carrying away the bodies of the dead.
0: The trip from Madrid, Spain to Dallas-Fort Worth was about 3 hours longer than usual because of a problem on board an American Airlines jumbo jet.
3: American Flight 37 was well into its 10-hour journey across the Atlantic when the crew declared an urgent but not emergency situation, telling controllers on the ground.
4: You have only two potties operating on board for American 37 Heavy.
5: You said only two potties, is that right?
4: That's affirmative.
3: The six others were out of service. The Boeing 777 had the 287 people on board landed at JFK. The issue was fixed. The flight arrived at DFW about 3 hours behind schedule. Jim Ryan, ABC News.
0: The World Health Organization says it needs more information on the suspected plague death of a Russian lab worker in Siberia. The organization says Russia has not provided enough info to conduct a full risk assessment. Now, President Trump says he has a call set up with President Putin, and the CDC is getting ready to start screening certain travelers. I'm Stephanie Officer, ABC News.
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13: From the WTZQ Weather Department, this is Paul Speranza with your Thursday evening forecast after another spectacular afternoon out there. We'll start with clear skies, then partly cloudy with more clouds rolling in overnight tonight. And temperatures by the morning getting down into the middle 50s. Friday, a lot of clouds are coming up from the south, so we're going to call it more of a cloudy day. And temperatures will be cooler than today, only pushing about 70 to the low 70s.

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1: Hey, I'm Boone Mayor Dalton George. 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
7: From the WTZQ Weather Department, this is Paul Speranza with your Thursday evening forecast after another spectacular afternoon out there. We'll start with clear skies, then partly cloudy with more clouds rolling in overnight tonight, and temperatures by the morning getting down into the middle 50s. Friday, a lot of clouds are coming up from the south, so we're going to call it more of a cloudy day, and temperatures will be cooler than today, only pushing about 70 to low 70s.

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You're bringing a few old army buddies home. You're calling from a bar. Get away from there. No, not you, honey. I was talking to the baby. Wait a minute, honey. The doorbell. Honey, could you stop at the market and...

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0: 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Here is Lake Point Landing's Rita Hood with a unique opportunity.
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2: Team News, I'm Stephanie Officer. Defense Secretary Pete Hegseth says the execution of Fort Hood shooter Nadal Hassan would take place via firing squad at Fort Hood and says it will be public. A Pentagon official confirms it'll be live streamed. Hassan was sentenced to death for the 2009 mass shooting at Fort Hood, Texas, which left 13 people dead and 32 wounded. ABC's Trevor Ault.
3: If this execution takes place in December, and Hegseth says it will, it would be the first public execution in the U.S. in some 90 years. And that defense official tells ABC News it will be live streamed.
2: Russia carrying out an intense attack on Ukraine. In the past 2 days, at least 63 Ukrainians have been killed. ABC's Ian Pannell.
4: A glide bomb exploding next to two packed buses in eastern Ukraine. We think at least 30 people killed, 20 wounded, according to local officials, and rescuers there having to pour through what was left of the debris, trying to rescue those who'd been wounded and obviously carrying away the bodies of the dead.
2: The trip from Madrid, Spain to Dallas-Fort Worth was about 3 hours longer than usual because of a problem on board an American Airlines jumbo jet.
5: American Flight 37 was well into its 10-hour journey across

0: the Atlantic when the crew declared an urgent but not emergency situation, telling controllers on the ground,
1: "You have only two potties operating on board for American 37 Heavy."
2: "You said only two potties, is that right?"
1: "That's affirmative."
0: The six others were out of service. The Boeing 777 had the 287 people on board landed at JFK. The issue was fixed. The flight arrived at DFW about 3 hours behind schedule. Jim Ryan, ABC News.
3: The World Health Organization says it needs more information on the suspected plague death of a Russian lab worker in Siberia. The organization says Russia has not provided enough info to conduct a full risk assessment. Now, President Trump says he has a call set up with President Putin, and the CDC is getting ready to start screening certain travelers. I'm Stephanie Officer, ABC News.
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10: From the WTZQ Weather Department, this is Paul Speranza with your Thursday evening forecast after another spectacular afternoon out there. We'll start with clear skies, then partly cloudy with more clouds rolling in overnight tonight, and temperatures by the morning getting down into the middle 50s. Friday, a lot of clouds are coming up from the south, so we're going to call it more of a cloudy day, and temperatures will be cooler than today, only pushing about 70 to low 70s.

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6: From the WTZQ Weather Department, this is Paul Speranza with your Thursday evening forecast after another spectacular afternoon out there. We'll start with clear skies, then partly cloudy with more clouds rolling in overnight tonight, and temperatures by the morning getting down into the middle 50s. Friday, a lot of clouds are coming up from the south, so we're going to call it more of a cloudy day, and temperatures will be cooler than today, only pushing about 70 to the low 70s.

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1: I'm Stephanie Officer. Krista Pike, the Tennessee woman who could not be executed, has taken a few steps in the hospital and is eating. That's according to one of her attorneys, Stephen Farrell, who says Pike still has a long road to recovery. She survived two doses of pentobarbital last week.
2: I think we're going to have to give this a lot more time before we have better answers and can give any certainty about whether there'll be a full recovery or whether there'll be some permanent damage.
1: And what happens next is still uncertain. Attorneys are asking Tennessee's governor to commute her sentence to life. It's up to the Tennessee State Supreme Court to decide whether to issue a new order to execute Pike. New York City Mayor Zoran Mamdani moments ago wrapped up a press conference in the Bronx after that ICE-involved shooting earlier of a Dominican migrant DHS says has a criminal history. Mamdani's words were sharp, at one point saying, quote, ICE is rotten to its core. Officials say at least one ICE agent shot at least seven rounds through the windshield of a car with a five-year-old in the back seat. This is ABC News. More measles cases in Pennsylvania, a state with one of the largest outbreaks in the country. As ABC's Sherry Preston reports, one public health expert thinks he knows why.
3: 74 new measles cases in Pennsylvania just since Monday. Dr. Dimitri Daskalakis, who resigned from the CDC last year, says that number is self-inflicted.
4: The chaos that's been created by the misinformation that we're hearing from the Secretary of Health, as well as other public health leaders in the U.S., means that parents are confused.
3: And as a result, he says fewer kids are being immunized and protected against the measles. Sherry Preston, ABC News.
1: Federal prosecutors in New York announced new charges against former Venezuelan President Nicolas Maduro and his wife Celia Flores. The pair are now charged with conspiring to torture Americans in Venezuela. Two victims said they were accused of plotting to assassinate Maduro and then were tortured with electric shock. I'm Stephanie Officer, ABC News.
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All you gotta do, honey, is kinda stand in one spot, wiggle around just a little bit, and that's what you got. Yeah. 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
1: ABC News, I'm Stephanie Officer. Hundreds of protesters filling the streets of New York City's Marble Hill neighborhood where federal immigration authorities shot someone during an ICE operation Thursday afternoon. In a statement, DHS says ICE officers did confirm shooting someone in the country illegally in a targeted enforcement operation. Late Thursday night, Mayor Zoran Mamdani was curt when he said he demanded President Trump release the 28-year-old man from ICE custody. Mamdani says the effort was unsuccessful.
2: School had just gotten out. The street was crowded with families and children. When ICE agents opened fire, a five-year-old child was in the back seat of the car. Thank God that child is physically unharmed.
1: Mamdani says ICE has taken the man away. 4,000 registered nurses at Boston's Brigham and Women's Hospital have voted to strike October 14th if a new tentative labor agreement is not reached by then. This is ABC News. If you're in the market to buy a home, mortgage rates could throw a monkey wrench into your budget.
3: The sagging housing market receiving another blow with mortgage rates climbing for the seventh straight week. The average 30-year fixed rate for a home loan now stands at 7.4%, up from 7.28% last week, according to mortgage buyer Freddie Mac. That's the highest level in nearly 3 years. Mortgage rates typically respond to other economic factors, including interest rates and inflationary

0: pressures due to the war. The higher mortgages can raise monthly premiums and sideline potential home buyers. Michelle Franzen, ABC News.
1: Pioneering software engineer Margaret Hamilton has died at age 90. Her code helped guide the Apollo 11 crew safely to the moon. Hamilton led a team that developed the spacecraft's onboard software and designed a system that prevented a computer overload from aborting the mission. She was awarded the Presidential Medal of Freedom in 2016. I'm Stephanie Officer, ABC News.
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Don't you go in there. Come out of there, boy. Don't you know that house is haunted? An old deserted mansion on an old forgotten road where the better ghosts and goblins always hang out. One night they threw a party in a manner a la mode, and they cordially invited all the gang out. At a dark, bewitching hour, when the fun was loud and hearty, a notorious wallflower became the life of the party. The spooks were having their midnight fling. The merrymaking was in full swing. This rigged themselves into a

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1: I'm Stephanie Officer. Thursday protests held on college campuses nationwide in solidarity with Jane Doe, the former Cornell student who alleges she was gang raped by 7 frat members 2 years ago. The accused have denied the allegations. At Columbia University, hundreds spoke out against sexual violence, including 2 survivors who say the late convicted sex offender Jeffrey Epstein abused them. Gina Lisa Jones.
2: I was a Jane Doe and Jeffrey Epstein file.
1: USS Abraham Lincoln sailors finally reunited with their families Thursday when they docked in San Diego. They spent the Navy's longest time ever at sea, 10 months without docking at a port. Their deployment scrutinized because some sailors developed suicidal ideations. ABC's Louis Martinez says top brass made changes.
3: They are looking at practical matters, but then there's the human element. And yes, they have learned a lot about how to ensure that the quality of life for the sailors is...
1: This is ABC News. Another night of clashes between protesters and police in France Thursday. Students have been protesting conditions in public schools. ABC's Tom Sufi Burridge is in Paris.
4: The French government says they're going to look at the proposals. They've got a platform open for young people in France. But there's movement there. People are rushing now. We're just going to go calmly. There's a lot of riot police moving up here. So look, you can see the riot police are coming up now. And we're going to sort of move safely in this direction so that we're not caught up in this. If we move over to the side, they're not going to come this way. But that, you know, there's a lot of tension here. There's a lot of unease. And this social movement, you can hear the reaction of the crowd, is building in France. It's not going away from the government.
1: A former Trump donor alleges U.S. Ambassador to Greece Kimberly Guilfoyle asked him to cover a $100,000 credit card bill in exchange for access to high-ranking administration officials. Guilfoyle has denied any wrongdoing. I'm Stephanie Officer, ABC News.
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Hey, everybody, it's Mike Morgan. And coming up this Friday night on Mountain Credit Union High School Football, we've got a big Mountain 8 showdown as Smoky Mountain comes to West Henderson. Mike Gore and Thomas Gore will be on the call. So join them Friday night for the UNC Health Party pregame show at 7 and kickoff of Mountain Credit Union High School Football at 7:30 right here on theCUBE.

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1: ABC News, I'm Stephanie Officer. Hundreds of protesters filling the streets of New York City's Marble Hill neighborhood where federal immigration authorities shot someone during an ICE operation Thursday afternoon. In a statement, DHS says ICE officers did confirm shooting someone in the country illegally in a targeted enforcement operation. Late Thursday night, Mayor Zoran Mamdani was curt when he said he demanded President Trump release the 28-year-old man from ICE custody. Mamdani says the effort was unsuccessful.
2: School had just gotten out. The street was crowded with families and children. When ICE agents opened fire, a five-year-old child was in the back seat of the car. Thank God that child is physically unharmed.
1: Mamdani says ICE has taken the man away. 4,000 registered nurses at Boston's Brigham and Women's Hospital have voted to strike October 14th if a new tentative labor agreement is not reached by then. This is ABC News. If you're in the market to buy a home, mortgage rates could throw a monkey wrench into your budget.
3: The sagging housing market receiving another blow, with mortgage rates climbing for the seventh straight week. The average 30-year fixed rate for a home loan now stands at 7.4%, up from 7.28% last week, according to mortgage buyer Freddie Mac. That's the highest level in nearly 3 years. Mortgage rates typically respond to other economic factors, including interest rates and inflationary pressures due to the war. The higher mortgages can raise monthly premiums and sideline potential home buyers. Michelle Franzen, ABC News.
1: Pioneering software engineer Margaret Hamilton has died at age 90. Her code helped guide the Apollo 11 crew safely to the moon. Hamilton led a team that developed the spacecraft's onboard software and designed a system that prevented a computer overload from aborting the mission. She was awarded the Presidential Medal of Freedom in 2016. I'm Stephanie Officer, ABC News.
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1: I'm Stephanie Officer. Thursday, protests held on college campuses nationwide in solidarity with Jane Doe, the former Cornell student who alleges she was gang raped by 7 frat members 2 years ago. The accused have denied the allegations. At Columbia University, hundreds spoke out against sexual violence, including 2 survivors who say the late convicted sex offender Jeffrey Epstein abused them. Gina Lisa Jones.
2: I was a Jane Doe and Jeffrey Epstein filed.
1: USS Abraham Lincoln sailors finally reunited with their families Thursday when they docked in San Diego. They spent the Navy's longest time ever at sea, 10 months without docking at a port. Their deployment scrutinized because some sailors developed suicidal ideations. ABC's Louis Martinez says top brass made changes.
3: They are looking at practical matters, but then there's the human element. And yes, they have learned a lot about how to ensure that the quality of life for the sailors is...
1: This is ABC News. Another night of clashes between protesters and police in France Thursday. Students have been protesting conditions in public schools. ABC's Tom Soufi-Burge is in Paris.
4: The French government says they're going to look at the proposals. They've got a platform open for young people in France. But what's movement? People are rushing now. We're just going to go calmly. There's a lot of riot police moving up here. So look, you can see the riot police are coming up now. And we're going to sort of move safely in this direction so that we're not caught up in this. If we move over to the side, they're not going to come this way. But that, you know, there's a lot of tension here. There's a lot of unease. And this social movement, you can hear the reaction of the crowd, is building in France. It's not going away from the government.
1: A former Trump donor alleges U.S. Ambassador to Greece Kimberly Guilfoyle asked him to cover a $100,000 credit card bill in exchange for access to high-ranking administration officials. Guilfoyle has denied any wrongdoing. I'm Stephanie Officer, ABC News.
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3: On the Beach with Charlie Brown, sponsored in part by Simpson's Plumbing and Septic on Grove Street in Hendersonville.

0: ICE agents opened fire. A five-year-old child, was in the back seat of the car. Thank God that child is physically unharmed.
1: Mamdani says ICE has taken the man away. 4,000 registered nurses at Boston's Brigham and Women's Hospital have voted to strike October 14th if a new tentative labor agreement is not reached by then. This is ABC News. If you're in the market to buy a home, mortgage rates could throw a monkey wrench into your budget.
2: The sagging housing market receiving another blow, with mortgage rates climbing for the seventh straight week. The average 30-year fixed rate for a home loan now stands at 7.4%, up from 7.28% last week, according to mortgage buyer Freddie Mac. That's the highest level in nearly 3 years. Mortgage rates typically respond to other economic factors, including interest rates and inflationary pressures due to the war. The higher mortgages can raise monthly premiums and sideline potential home buyers. Michelle Franzen, ABC News.
1: Pioneering software engineer Margaret Hamilton has died at age 90. Her code helped guide the Apollo 11 crew safely to the moon. Hamilton led a team that developed the spacecraft's onboard software and designed a system that prevented a computer overload from aborting the mission. She was awarded the Presidential Medal of Freedom in 2016. I'm Stephanie Officer, ABC News.
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3: ABC News, I'm Sherry Preston. The Nobel Peace Prize has just been awarded to former UN Human Rights Chief Navi Pillay. She served as a judge on the International Court of Justice.

0: Florida Panhandle, parts of the Alabama coast and Pensacola, Florida, expecting winds of up to 100 mile an hour and lots of rain and lots of storm surge. This is ABC News. An investigation is underway into a bizarre shooting at the federal courthouse in Nashville where an armed man tried to fire on security. ABC's Pierre Thomas has the details.
1: Shots ringing out in downtown Nashville after police say an armed man attempted to open fire inside the federal courthouse. Authorities say the man in his 40s entered through the courthouse front door around 9:30, approached security, and pulled out a pistol trying to fire it. But it jammed. They say the man then pulled out a knife and attempted to attack a U.S. Marshal security officer who opened fire, fatally wounding the suspect.
2: Pierre Thomas, ABC News, Washington.
0: A new report out from the National Oceanic and Atmospheric Administration shows we just experienced our warmest September on record, with above average temperatures recorded in 43 states, with 8 of those states recording record averages. The only state that reported cooler than expected temperatures was Oregon. Sherry Preston, ABC News.
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1: Hi, I'm Jennifer Hensley, Hendersonville's Mayor Pro Tem. 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I'm Jennifer Hensley, candidate for mayor of Hendersonville. 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

0: 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I am Reed Barwick, running for the Henderson County Public Schools Board of Education, and I approve this message.
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3: The 2026 Nobel Peace Prize was announced this morning and awarded to former UN Human Rights Chief and International Court of Justice Judge Navi Pillay, South Africa. North Carolina could soon temporarily suspend its fuel tax. The measure passed by the legislature on Wednesday is now on Governor Stein's desk. We now know the name of the Durham firefighter killed during an early morning fire on Thursday. 24-year-old Andrew Brooks died while searching for victims inside the building. Isaias is the first hurricane of the 2026 Atlantic season and continues to strengthen in the Gulf. The storm will weaken as it moves inland this weekend, brings rain and storms possibly to North Carolina. The 2026 North Carolina edition of the State Fair begins next week and runs from October 15th through the 25th. Mike Traley, NCN News.
4: ABC News, I'm Sherry Preston. Protests in New York overnight over the ICE-involved shooting of a man in the city's Marble Hill neighborhood. DHS says ICE officers shot and injured a man in the country illegally. Mayor Zoran Mamdani.
5: New York City will not stand by while ICE agents shoot New Yorkers. And we will not back down from the demand that so many, including myself, have put forward time and again. This is an agency that must be abolished.
4: That supersized El Nino and its warmer waters in the Gulf helping fuel approaching Hurricane Isaias. It's grown to a Category 2 storm with 100-mile-an-hour winds, but is expected to weaken a bit before making landfall overnight near Pensacola, Florida. Former UN Human Rights Chief Navi Pillay, a judge on the International Court of Justice, today awarded the Nobel Peace Prize. And former Prince Andrew awarded £302,000, about $413,000, for surrendering his lease on the grounds of Windsor Castle. This is ABC News. If you are looking to buy a home, recent mortgage rate hikes could throw a bit of a snag into your budget. Here's ABC's Michelle Franson.
6: The sagging housing market receiving another blow, with mortgage rates climbing for the seventh straight week. The average 30-year fixed rate for a home loan now stands at 7.4%, up from 7.28% last week, according to mortgage buyer Freddie Mac. That's the highest level in nearly 3 years. Mortgage rates typically respond to other economic factors, including interest rates and inflationary pressures due to the war. The higher mortgages can raise monthly premiums and sideline potential home buyers. Michelle Franzen, ABC News.
4: After more than 10 months at sea, thousands of sailors poured out of the USS Lincoln on San Diego Bay Thursday. Cheers, tears, and hugs marked a homecoming that included new dads who met their babies for the first time. Lots of kids may still be trying to pick out Halloween costumes. Spirit Christmas now says its stores will be opening in a few days. Sherry Preston, ABC News.
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5: And Gentry Service Group brings you Paul Speranza's live extended morning forecast here on the Q. Hey, Paul, it's another nice morning over here at the radio station. We are at about 54 degrees.
7: Yeah, that's above normal temperatures. I think, well, I'm going to make this quick because I'm heading over to Party Hospital very shortly. So we talked several days ago that, you know, I said you probably have a Category 3 storm in the Gulf because when you're talking 2 to 3 degrees Celsius above normal, that's really hot water out there. And when a fester is sitting out there moving slowly to the north, it's probably going to be a Category 3 sometime this morning. But by the time it makes landfall this evening, early evening around Pensacola, it will diminish a bit. And then it'll move northward and track a little further to the west. And sometimes that's pretty good news for us because the further east it would have went, the more rain we got. So the numbers came down about a half an inch compared to what they've been saying, 2 to 4 inches, we said the last 2 days. So you're going to have a lot of clouds out there today, about 70, a northeast wind averaging under 10. Rain will develop overnight tonight. It will become breezy. Northeast winds 10 to 15, middle 50s. Saturday rain, as we especially get into the afternoon, some of that rain will be moderate to heavy. Winds will be picking up out of the northeast 10 to 20 plus miles an hour. Temperatures are going to be quite chilly with that rain coming down in the upper 50s to around 60. Saturday night rain, again, moderate to heavy at times, breezy, windy conditions. Northeast winds 10 to 20 plus, temperatures in the middle 50s. Sunday, if the system moves quickly, like expected right now, doesn't mean it will. It could slow down. You know, tropical systems don't work like regular low-pressure systems. So morning rain, and then after that, probably leftover clouds. It will be breezy out there. Southwest winds 10 to 15, and temperatures will get up into the upper 60s. Right now, we're looking up to about 3.5 inches of rain possible. Of course, if that shifts a little further to the east, those numbers may come up before we get done on Sunday morning. We'll have to wait and see. And then Monday, some early clouds, and then sunny, breezy. Northwest winds 10 to 15, middle 70s. Tuesday through Thursday, sunny, and about 80 to the lower 80s out there. And then Friday, partly cloudy, upper 70s. So have a great morning. All goes well. We'll chat with you again later this morning for the lunchtime hour. So it's back to you at the studio.
5: Thank you so much, Paul. That was Paul Speranza with his live extended morning forecast here on the Q, brought to you by Gentry Service Group.
8: Wake up, sleepyheads. It's time for the Breakfast Club with Mark and Paige.
5: Hello and Friday morning. Thank you so much for joining us here on the Breakfast Club, or as we lovingly call it, the Sub Club. Good morning, Donna.
9: Good morning, Izzy. How was your drive in this morning?
5: Pretty good.
9: That's good. I had to rustle Teddy out of bed this morning.
5: Oh, yeah.
9: He was like, not again.
5: He's like, again? I know. He's going to be happy tomorrow. He's going to be happy tomorrow when things go back to normal.
9: Well, unfortunately, they don't go back to normal, but at least it won't be 5 o'clock.
5: Well, there you go.
9: I think we both have a busy weekend.
5: Yeah.
9: I know you have 3 gigs.
5: I do, yes. But thankfully, my gigs don't happen at 6 o'clock in the morning, so there is that.
9: The rest of what I have won't be at 6 in the morning.
5: Yeah,
9: but
5: yeah.
9: But just knowing that Saturday and Sunday are also going to be busy.
5: Yeah, yeah. We both got busy weekends ahead of us. I'm going to be out at Mud Puppies tonight. I'll be at Auction House. As of now, it looks like I'll be out at Auction House tomorrow. And definitely on Sunday, I'll be over at Southern Appalachian Brewery. So, exciting weekend of gigs. You're going to be out at Tryon International Film Festival.
9: I will. I was there last night for the opening reception. Lots of fun. Met some really cool people from around the world, believe it or not.
5: Yeah.
9: Tonight is their big gala and the preview showing of the movie that we did the interview for here.
5: Nice.
9: There'll be movies all day Saturday, all day Sunday. Get a day pass. If it's going to be raining, what better way to do it than seeing, you know, movies that may or may not make it to the theater, but certainly you'll be one of the first to be able to review and see.
5: Yeah, awesome. We got a busy show ahead of us and we got to get moving here, but we are going to have trivia. We've got birthdays. We've got Word of the Day all coming up this hour. We've got a local business spotlight coming up at 8.
9: Yes, Meg is going to join us from Hendersonville Personal Training, and then I believe Kat Carlton is coming in to talk about some of the things going on at United Way.
5: Awesome. Other than that, it is Feel Good Friday. This is something I typically do on Fridays to count down the minutes and the hours to the weekend. We play upbeat songs. So if you've got an upbeat song today, give us a call here at the studio, 698-1605. Send us a message through the app, or you can use the CBD Central Request a Song button. Taking feel good requests all morning long. We're going to go ahead and kick things off. Thank you so much for joining us this morning. The BG.

0: Good morning. It's the Breakfast Club with Mark and Paige.
1: 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You cannot be serious.
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0: And a huge thank you to Martholler Jewelers for bringing us airtime to announce our local and celebrity birthdays. Today, we want to wish a big happy birthday to David Babb. Happy birthday to Destiny Pace. Happy birthday to Ava Treadway. Happy birthday to Janet Reeves. Happy birthday to Pia Prince. And a big happy birthday to our very own Sports Freak Hour host, Mike Morgan.
1: Happy birthday, Mike.
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0: Nice.
2: So if you share, if today is your birthday, you share your day with these famous people. In 1888, Hank Patterson, the actor from Gunsmoke, and also played Fred on Green Acres, was born. In 1918, E. Howard Hunt of Watergate was born. In 1937, Pat Burke from the Foundations, Build Me Up Buttercup, I always like that song. Mm-hmm. It's a happy song, was born. In 1948, the one and only Jackson Brown was born. In 1940, sorry, I'm skipping around a little, John Lennon was born. In 1944, John Entwistle from The Who was the bass player. In 1975, oh, that's interesting, he was born the same day as his dad. Sean Lennon, who was the only child of Yoko and John, was born.
0: Nice. Awesome. That is quite the list.
3: Strap in, Q Nation, and set your mental time machine to random. It's This Day in History.
2: And on this day, in 1888 again, the Washington Monument opened for public admittance for the very first time. In 1936, the Hoover Dam began transmitting electricity to Los Angeles. And in 1946, the first electric blanket manufactured sold for $39.50. Interesting thing about that? I think electric blankets cost about the same thing now. That was a lot of years ago. That's how far technology has advanced. Mm-hmm. In 1959, the 21-year-old Bobby Darin became the youngest performer to headline at the Sands Hotel Copa Room in Las Vegas. Johnny Mathis held the previous record for being the youngest at 23. In 1961, Hit the Road Jack became Ray Charles' second tune to top the Billboard pop chart. And in 1964, the Beach Boys recorded Dance, Dance, Dance with Glen Campbell playing the lead guitar intro. It would go on to become their 12th U.S. top 40 hit, reaching number 8 during a 2-month chart run. As for Campbell, he would tour with the band from December 1964 until early March 1965. Yesterday topped the Billboard Hot 100 in 1965. And in 1969, the Supremes released Someday We'll Be Together. 1973 brings the official divorce of Elvis and Priscilla Presley after being married just 6.5 years. In 1984, this is a fact I never knew. Thomas the Tank Engine and Friends, mm-hmm. we all know the show. That was narrated by Ringo Starr.
0: Oh, nice.
2: So, but let's pop back into 1976, where Walter Murphy and the Big Apple Band reached the top of the Billboard singles charts with this tune.

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6: From the WTZQ Weather Department, this is Paul Spresser with your Friday morning forecast. The good news is we still are going to get rain Saturday and part of Sunday, but the numbers have come down because of the track of the storm. And today, basically, you're looking at clouds about 70, a northeast wind averaging under 10. Rain will develop overnight tonight. It's going to be a lot of clouds out there. Breezy conditions out of the northeast, 10 to 15. And temperatures by the morning, middle 50s.
7: And it is time for WTZQ's Joke of the Day, brought to you by our friends over at Southern Alarm and Security, where they remind you that your home security is no joking matter.
8: And this would be no joke either. So, Izzy, what does a computer do when it's tired?
7: What does a computer do when it's tired?
8: It crashes.
7: Thank you once again to Southern Alarm and Security for providing the airtime for today's joke of the day.
0: That's Southern Alarm and Security, where we ask, who's watching your home?

0: means that Donna's getting ready to ask you a trivia question. And if you happen to know the answer without looking it up and you haven't won trivia in the last 30 days, give us a call at 698-1605 to guess. And if you are the first to correctly answer today's question, you stand to win some great gift cards from...
1: You will win great gift cards from Johnson Family Farm.
0: Nice.
1: On the corner of Irkwood and Canoga. They have lots of fun fall stuff right now, so go take a visit. And then just pop right up the road to Willow Road Market, which is at the corner of State Street and Willow Road. It's the old Victorian house you ride by all the time and say, one day I'm going to stop there. So now you're going to have $10. You have a reason to stop.
0: There you go. There you go. All right. Again, all we ask is that if you've won trivia in the last 30 days, go ahead and give somebody else a shot at winning. Also, use your brain. Don't look it up. All right? 698-1605. Would you like to ask today's trivia question?
1: Yes. Which fruit floats in water because it's 20% air?
0: What fruit floats in water? 698-1605. What fruit floats in water? 698-1605, if you think you know. All righty. Hello, caller. What fruit floats?
2: Apple.
0: It's apples. Yes. Who am I talking to?
2: Tommy.
0: Tommy, awesome. You've got some gift cards waiting for you here at the radio station. All right.
2: Yes, I do. Yes.
0: Awesome. Sounds good. Thanks, Tommy.
2: Thank you. Bye-bye.
0: Bye. Yes, it's apples.
1: Which... I'm going to make a correction because it's 25% air, actually. Because I know somebody will call me and tell me.
0: Yeah. We'll correct you on that real quick. All right. Yes, apples, which it was just too early and not enough caffeine when Donna asked me that earlier. But I guess it does make sense because bobbing for sunk apples would be really,
1: really
0: unpleasant.
1: Really hard. Exactly. But I thought it was appropriate going into Halloween season where people do bob for apples, as well as, you know, we are the apple capital of the state.
0: Absolutely. I know Steve's been saying it a lot. And especially with some of these rainy weekends we've been having, it's more important than ever to go and support your local apple farms and get out there and buy apples that are local. So make sure you do that before the season's up. It's a perfect fall-like activity. All right. Doobie Brothers here on The Q. Word of the day coming up here in just a little bit.

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1: 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Class will be held on October 19th from 1 to 3 p.m. Bullington Gardens is located at 95 Upper Oak Trail Road in Hendersonville.
0: Awesome. Thank you, Bullington Gardens, for sponsoring our Word of the Day. Today's word of the day is inscrutable. Inscrutable means not readily investigated, interpreted, or understood. Kind of like that sentence right there. It often describes things that are mysterious or difficult to comprehend. We try not to be inscrutable here in the morning, but sometimes it happens because it's early and caffeine takes time to kick in.
1: There you go.
0: All righty. We're going to take a quick break here, and when we get back, we will get to a couple of those feel-good requests that you have sent our way. Also, we've got a live Q-tip this hour, and before you know it, we'll be getting into our 8 o'clock hour and our local business spotlight. We're going to take a quick break here, and we'll be right back.
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0: Yes, a huge thank you, Mailbox and Pack. We are continuing on with our Feel Good Friday, brought to you by our friends over at Hush Speakeasy. Go and visit them tonight. They're open from 5 to 8 p.m. They got Bob Sherrill performing tonight. Cocktails, conversation, and kind of night you'll never rush. Hidden above Mike's on Main. Enter through the side door on 3rd Avenue. Also enter to win a gas gift card. You win or get entered to win just by coming, and you get a extra entry for every game that you play. Winners are drawn on the last Friday of each month. Also, keep in mind, this venue is not handicap accessible. That is Mike's, right above Mike's on Main, Hush Speakeasy, open tonight from 5 to 8 p.m. We have our first request of the show. We've received several, though, so keep them coming. We'll do our best to get to as many of them as we can here. This one goes out to Dawn. Thank you so much for sending this one.

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4: The 2026 Nobel Peace Prize was announced this morning and awarded to former UN Human Rights Chief and International Court of Justice Judge Navi Pillay, South Africa. North Carolina could soon temporarily suspend its fuel tax. The measure passed by the legislature on Wednesday is now on Governor Stein's desk. We now know the name of the Durham firefighter killed during an early morning fire on Thursday. 24-year-old Andrew Brokes died while searching for victims inside the building. Isaias is the first hurricane of the 2026 Atlantic season and continues to strengthen in the Gulf. The storm will weaken as it moves inland this weekend, brings rain and storms possibly to North Carolina. The 2026 North Carolina edition of the State Fair begins next week and runs from October 15th through the 25th. Mike Raley, NCN News.
5: ABC News, I'm Sherry Preston. Hurricane Isaias headed toward a likely landfall on the Gulf Coast late tonight.
6: Businesses boarding up, some residents under mandatory evacuation orders. Others filling up sandbags, rushing to stock up on groceries, many shelves already bare. Water and toilet paper hard to find.
5: ABC's Hannah Patah. New York City Mayor Zoran Mamdani calling for ICE to be abolished following the ICE-involved shooting of a man in the city last night. There were protests following. The Nobel Peace Prize awarded to Navi Pillay. She is a judge on the International Court of Justice and formerly a UN human rights chief. She's 85. Israel denouncing the choice. Last year, a UN commission led by Pillay was investigating the war crimes in Gaza and found Israel had committed genocide against Palestinians. OpenAI

0: 1,900 miles away in Iowa.
1: ABC's Sophie Flay. It's back home for those on board the USS Abraham Lincoln.
2: We missed our anniversary and Christmas and all the holidays. And I just can't wait to do that again with him and feel complete as a family.
3: Yeah.
2: It's nice to have him home and see his face again.
1: Tammy Nolan-Berry, who welcomed her husband, one of the hundreds of sailors who spent 265 uninterrupted days at sea in support of the Iran war. It's the longest time without a port call in naval history. Sherry Preston, ABC News.
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9: From the WTZQ Weather Department, this is Paul Speranza with your Friday morning forecast. The good news is we still are going to get rain Saturday and part of Sunday, but the numbers have come down because of the track of the storm. And today, basically, you're looking at clouds about 70, a northeast wind averaging under 10. Rain will develop overnight tonight. It's going to be a lot of clouds out there. Breezy conditions out of the northeast, 10 to 15. And temperatures by the morning, middle 50s.
8: Two of the Breakfast Club. Donna and Izzy filling in for Mark and Paige this week, but they're going to be back in their normal spots next week. We appreciate you being here with us on this Feel Good Friday. It is time for our local business spotlight. The 8 o'clock hour is all about community here on The Q. And we are very excited to introduce our guest here in just a second. But first, we want to thank the people that make our local business spotlight possible.
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8: Yes, absolutely. We're joined this morning by Meg over at Hendersonville Training. Thank you so much for being here this morning with us.
11: Thank you for having me.
8: Yes.
11: I'm excited to be here.
10: Yes. Personal training.
11: Mm-hmm.
10: Something I'm getting ready to do.
11: I'm excited.
10: Tell us about, your business, Meg.
11: Yeah. So we operate out of Hendersonville. And we work with people individually. We have a little private studio space. And basically what we do is we meet and we talk about goals and past and injuries and all that good stuff. And then we pair you with a trainer. And we would work with you one-on-one to develop a program, make sure you're meeting your goals, make sure you're not getting hurt, work on nutrition, all that kind of stuff. So we kind of stay with the client from start to finish.
10: That's great.
11: Accountability partners and injury prevention.
10: I've been to personal training before.
11: Yeah.
10: But typically it's in a gym, mm-hmm. and there's a lot of distractions because there's all types of things going on. Tell us a little bit more about what makes your business different.
11: Yeah, that was actually, so when I first started training, I started out of a gym. And it's awesome because you build community and there are lots of people, but one of the biggest issues is that it's loud and it's busy and sometimes equipment is taken. And so when we moved to this little space in Hendersonville, our private space now, it was really exciting that now we have

0: quiet and we know who's going to be there. And it's just, we have lots of plants. And that was my other thing. I want to be a calming and exciting, like, you know, nice environment. That's just like a little less hectic. You get to pick your music here, which is great because sometimes gym music is a lot.
1: Yeah, I mean, that was one of the first things I noticed when I was able to go in and tour and see the facility was that it was a very calming atmosphere.
0: Mm-hmm. Yep.
1: Because for people like me who are trying to get fit, going to a gym and seeing all these muscle heads and everybody that looks perfect with their makeup on can be really intimidating.
0: Yeah, it is, yeah.
1: So the idea of being able to go into a private one-on-one space really, you know, made it feel much more comfortable for me personally.
0: Yeah. And that's what we aimed for. I mean, the gym is intimidating. And you, like, when somebody comes into it for the first day, there's so much new. You don't know what to do. You don't know who you're going to run into. And so this just limits and kind of, like, protects that and protects the client so they can get comfortable first. And we always say, if you can get comfortable in this space and learn all this stuff and you go to a public gym someday, it's way less intimidating because you've already crossed that huge milestone of, like, getting in and learning, like, what's a squat? How do?
1: Right. Yeah, that's very true. Very, very true. Mm-hmm. So what type of people do you train? Do you have to be fit or unfit, old, young?
0: No, we train. I mean, we train everyone. We've had everything from competitive athletes to people straight out of physical therapy. I think our probably most common client is just somebody who's general fitness. We get a lot of newbies to the gym, I think partly because our space is really welcoming to that. But yeah, we get a lot of new people in and a lot post physical therapy. We work closely with the local physical therapist, which is one of our big things as we stay in scope of practice. And so we get a lot of referrals from her.
1: Oh, yeah. That's really
0: good. We do a little bit of everything.
2: That's awesome.
0: Yeah. We change from like 13 to I think 87 is our oldest client.
1: Wow.
0: Yeah.
1: That's awesome. Impressive.
0: Really cool. Yeah.
1: I hope I can do personal training when I'm 87.
0: Me too.
1: I'll be lucky if I'll be able to.
0: Yeah, she's incredible. I mean, she's like leg pressing her body weight and she's deadlifting an insane amount. She's awesome. She's incredible, yeah.
1: You know, I'm seeing that more and more that you know, I can't speak for men, but for women over 60, really starting to do the strength training to keep their muscle mass, because we just naturally lose it whether we want to or not.
0: Yeah.
1: And cardio is great, but you really need to do that additional.
0: Yeah. Yeah. From what I understand literature currently in sports is like, your body needs a stimulus in order to keep muscle mass and bone density. And so strength training is one of the most effective and efficient ways to do that. And just a couple times a week or once a week can be really good at keeping bone density or building bone density, keeping muscle mass. So that's one of our biggest focuses.
2: Yeah.
0: But yeah.
2: I think too, I know I've been in gyms on and off throughout my life, and one of my biggest things I'm always worried about is hurting myself because I don't know what I'm doing.
0: Yeah.
2: And so that can be, I know, just as bad and actually can work against you if you're not using equipment correctly.
0: Yeah. Yeah.
2: That you can actually be moving backwards. So in this case, you know that you're doing everything correctly. You've got somebody there who's watching you, whether it's with equipment or not. Because I know, like, growing up in PE or whatever, you were just like, oh, yeah, just going to do these squats. And, like, this is going to be fine. And, like, as long as you're just, like, kind of doing it, you're doing the right thing. So knowing that you're actually, like, going and doing the workout, not going to hurt yourself, and like have somebody who's there to get the results that you want.
0: Yeah, and we really do. We focus hugely on building like a strong foundation through strength and movement, such that if you, like I said, go to a gym on vacation or something, you have something to come back to that you trust. You know, you've worked through how to move safely and properly, and the little feedback things that our body will give us if something is dangerous or not dangerous. So we really work to like empower clients to know that about their bodies or to learn that about their bodies. So that they don't get hurt.
2: Nice.
0: Yeah.
2: So where can somebody go to learn more about you, book an appointment, get all of that good stuff? Where can people go?
0: Yeah, so we're on Instagram and Facebook. Both of those are Hendersonville PT, but probably easiest place is our website, so hendopt.com. And from there, they can book a consult or look at our trainers and find a little bit more about us. Or they can just pop in, and if you see a giant truck with a logo on it, I'll be there, and you can ask me some questions.
1: It is a giant truck. It's pretty awesome, though.
0: I love it. It's really impractical, but I love it.
1: That's okay.
2: And it's really easy to pop in, because you got a ton of parking.
0: We do have a lot of parking, and it's free. Yeah, it's
1: And they are located right behind, or side of Ingalls on Spartanburg Highway.
0: Yep.
1: So a very convenient location, easy in, easy out, lots of parking, one-on-one personal training, or you could do pairs too,
0: and couples training,
1: you know, so you can do that. You offer some classes. I remember you saying something about handstand classes. Who would take a class on doing handstands?
0: You know, you'd be surprised. A lot of people have a random goal of doing a handstand, and I have been obsessed with handstands since I was a child. So I do like a handstand hand balance class, but we also do like small group personal training and some stuff like that.
1: And they have really pretty space that's available for, you know, private events as well,
0: Yeah, we have sort of extra like bonus space that we use as overflow if our small group class gets big, but it's mostly unoccupied, and so we rent it out for parties or birthdays or whatever.
1: That's
0: or corporate meetings, I suppose.
1: Let us know. Let people know that are listening how they can connect with you.
0: Yeah, okay. I would go to our website at hendopt.com. You can call, email, text. We will respond.
1: You can go in for a consultation. They'll pair you with the right program and the right trainer.
0: Mm-hmm.
1: And let's
0: and
1: all get
0: free.
1: Fit together.
0: Yeah, I love that.
2: Yeah, especially as we're getting ready to head into the end of the year. You got New Year's resolutions that are coming up in January. This would be a great way to make sure it actually sticks, I think, instead of just like getting the, you know, big gym membership that I've been very guilty of, that I'm like
1: we
2: all are gung-ho about. This is a way that you actually have somebody who's there accountable and they actually enjoy going to.
0: Yeah, it's a lot of fun. We have fun, and we want clients to have fun too, because, you know, if working out's not fun, you won't do it.
2: Yeah, totally.
1: That sounds great.
2: Awesome. Right. Thank you so much, Michael. Is there anything else that we didn't cover today you want to make sure that we hit on before we move on here?
0: I mean, we love all the humans. Consults are free. We'd love to see you. Thank you guys for having me.
1: Thanks for coming in.
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0: my fire here on this Feel Good Friday. We got another Feel Good request coming up here in just a second. And we have our United Way moment coming up here in a couple minutes as well. But first, we want to tell you a little bit and encourage you to go over to Kay Johnson Family Farm this weekend.
1: Yes. Can you say pumpkins?
0: Right.
1: I mean, that's, pumpkins are the thing right now.
0: Yeah.
1: And Kay Johnson is no exception. They not only have big pumpkins, they have all kinds of, they have baking pumpkins, they have decorative pumpkins, they have the ugly pumpkins, just about every kind of pumpkin that you can imagine. So many so they actually ran out.
0: Wow.
1: But they did get another shipment in.
0: Okay.
1: So they have lots of pumpkins, and as always, they have all kinds of great seasonal items in the shop, the seasonal vegetables and produce. They have ice cream, they have meat, gifts,
0: yeah.
1: Honey and tea. Right now, where everybody's in that little change of seasons, make sure that you don't get caught with the fall crud, and try to prevent it with your elderberry syrup and your tea and honey. And Johnson Family Farm has it all.
0: Nice. Awesome. All right. We got another Feel Good request here. Again, Feel Good Friday is normally something I do in the afternoon, brought to you by our friends over at Hush Speakeasy. They are open this evening from 5 to 8 p.m. So go visit them and start the weekend off right. This one goes out to Tony. Thank you so much for messaging this one over to us. Here's the Pointer Sisters.

0: future. I am Reed Barwick, running for the Henderson County Public Schools Board of Education, and I approve this message.
1: Hey, Mark, when I say best in town, you say...
2: Shine!
1: If I say reservations made easy, you say...
2: Shine!
1: If I say... You say...
2: Shine!
1: Seriously?
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1: Oh, yeah? What's your New Year's resolution, Mark?
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7: From the WPZQ Weather Department, this is Paul Sprasser with your Friday morning forecast. The good news is, we're still going to get rain Saturday and part of Sunday, but the numbers have come down because of the track of the storm. And today, basically, you're looking at clouds about 70, a northeast wind averaging under 10. Rain will develop overnight tonight. It's going to be a lot of clouds out there. Breezy conditions out of the northeast, 10 to 15. And temperatures by the morning, middle 50s.
8: All righty, it is time for our United Way moment here on The Q, brought to you by our great friends over at Crate Wine Market.
9: Yes, hey, Derek, Nicole, and Vigo. I need to stop by. I haven't been in for a while.
8: Thank you for listening this morning. We are joined by Kat Carlson here talking about all the amazing things that United Way does, which is a lot of things. We could spend a lot of time talking about all the things. Good morning.
10: Good morning. It is an honor to serve Henderson County. As you know, Henderson County United Way has been here since 1953. We are a 100% local nonprofit organization here to serve Henderson County, and we've been here through thick and thin. And the last few years, we've really doubled down and doubled our impact because the need is growing in so many ways. Really triggered by Helene.
8: Yeah.
10: And then with the rising costs, you know, so many families are struggling to make ends meet. United Way has a term called ALICE families. ALICE stands for Asset Limited, Income Constrained Employed. These are hard-working families working paycheck to paycheck, struggling to make ends meet. And in Henderson County, more than 43% of all families, more than 22,000 families, are below the ALICE threshold.
8: Mm.
10: And it's just hard. It's hard to get by. You know, life's expensive.
8: Yeah.
10: And we just want people to know that nonprofits are not here just to serve. You know, there's maybe a stigma that nonprofits are only, you know, serving people in poverty or people that are homeless, right? Nonprofits, right. United Way of Henderson County is here to serve everyone in Henderson County. So if you're having a hard time making ends meet, we want you to go to one of our food pantries, right? By our, I mean Henderson County's food pantries, right? I want you to go get some help. Food pantries often rescue the food at grocery stores. If walk into any grocery store you want, join me, Izzy and Donna. Walk in, go to the right, go through produce, go through vegetables, get your pickles and meat, and come around to dairy. All that perishable food has to get rotated out.
8: Right.
10: Where does it go? right? It used to go the dump. Well, thanks to partnerships through MANA and the Retail Store Donation Program, many food pantries have a pickup day, and they pick up that food and they rescue it. So now it has a few more days before it hits its expiration. It's good to go, and it's ready to feed families in the community. That's the efficiency of food pantries. That's the kind of help you can get, and that's going to save you $200-$300 a month on your food bills, which is really important and goes a long way.
8: Yeah.
10: And so when I think of United Way's impact in Henderson County, in a show like this, you know, where we have 10, 15 minutes to talk, I like to think about, like, what are we doing today?
8: Yeah.
10: And so today, our Girls Empowered program is at 12 locations, including 11 schools and the Boys and Girls Club, serves 5th and 8th grade girls, empowering them to believe in themselves, having women throughout the community come to speak to them, to talk about their journey, to remind them that so many of us, it's not a straight path.
8: Right.
10: It sounds silly, but there's strength in the wiggles, right?
8: Yeah.
10: That makes us stronger. It makes
8: us
10: more resilient. And just reminding the girls and helping them dream and letting them know we care. So our Girls Empowered program's in 12 location. Today, we have 11 disaster case managers at 5 organizations serving disaster survivors. We have helped more than 830 neighbors. Mm-hmm. And those 11 case managers work hard every day to simplify the process for those families to navigate the recovery. And you don't see it, depending where you are. Many listeners know it all too well, and others might be surprised to go, wait, what? We have 140 families still on our wait list.
8: Yeah.
10: And this is just what nonprofits can do. Our disaster recovery partnership and our case managers, we have leveraged more than $1 million in direct financial assistance to those families through nonprofits. And we've done it all without a dollar in state or federal funding.
8: Wow.
10: This is what nonprofits are doing to fill the gaps in the resources for our community. And in Helene, we still have a long way to go. Today, our Rising Leaders cohort is meeting to train young leaders, young to them leaders. Age doesn't matter, but young in your leadership development journey, who want to be board members and to serve, because all of our nonprofits need board members. Today, we're funding 42 programs at 25 nonprofits to support health, education, financial stability, and basic needs. Today, we're funding 16 food pantries. Today, we've doubled the mental health support for the Henderson County Rescue Squad. And the list goes on. And so your small but mighty United Way of Henderson County is serving Henderson County with local neighbors committed to give back. And we want to celebrate. We want to celebrate the staff. We want to celebrate the volunteers. We want to celebrate the nonprofits that we couldn't do this without. And so next Tuesday, we have our annual event. It is free. We'd love for you to register. We got to make sure we have enough food. but it is at Southern Appalachian Brewing. And it is from 5 to 7, Tuesday, October 13th. We're going to do a brief program and some local community awards at 5:30. And otherwise, it's just a low-key touch point with our community. And we look forward to thanking everyone for all the help to get us to where we are today.
8: Yeah. Excited to be out there on Tuesday performing for you guys.
10: Yes!
8: And it's going to be a lot of fun. We're going to have a party and celebrate all the amazing things that you guys do. So I'm honored and excited to play a very tiny role in that.
10: Oh, it's huge. So I got a plug. We have the one and only Izzy Hughes playing music live. So Southern Appalachian Brewing next Tuesday from 5 to 7. Please RSVP online at our website, liveunitedhc.org. There's an events page.
8: Yeah.
10: Go ahead and register, and we'll make sure we have enough food, and we've got Sab's beverages and a lot of great community members coming together for a good cause.
9: Awesome. That's awesome. This, you know, this really hits home with how important it is when you donate dollars to your local programs. Not that United Way across the nation isn't wonderful, it is. 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And I think that's a really important distinction.
10: Yeah, and thanks for saying that. 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Like, we dot our I's, cross our T's, have gold standard audits, platinum accountability, everything you want in making a donation. 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
8: Yeah, that's awesome. So again, where can people go to RSVP for the event on Tuesday at Southern Appalachian Brewery and get more information about all the things that you're doing today and always?
10: Yep, liveunitedhc.org.
8: Awesome. Thanks, Kat, for coming in this morning.
10: Thank you, Izzy. Thank you, Donna. It's so nice to see your smiling faces.
9: Great to see you as well. Have a wonderful weekend.
10: Thank you.
8: All right, we are continuing on here with our Feel Good Friday. We've got a message from Mike Morgan about football and also some of this weather that's coming in this weekend coming up here in just a bit.

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4: We are joined by the birthday boy. Hi, Mike. How are you?
8: Hey, how y'all doing today?
4: Doing pretty good.
9: You should be. It's your
8: birthday. I know. It's my birthday. It's my birthday. Yeah, I really...
9: 39 years young today, right?
8: That's right. It's actually what the... this would be the... 21st anniversary of my 39th birthday, I guess, or 22nd anniversary. The big 6-1. You know, when I was younger, when I was like Izzy's age, 60 to me was like super old.
9: I hear you.
8: But what I've decided to do is I'm 61, so I'm just going to reverse the numbers. So almost for the next year, I'm going to pretend like I'm 16.
9: I like that.
8: Then a year from now, I'll pretend like I'm 26. And then by the time I get to be 68, I'll be acting like I'm 86, probably. So I think that may work out. That's my plan.
9: That sounds perfect to me. I might have to borrow that.
8: I'm just borderline stupid is my problem. You know? So I just, you know, a lot of useless sports knowledge in this brain. And hey, thank goodness weather's going to be good tonight. We got Smoky Mountain at West Henderson. Mm-hmm. Mike and Thomas Gore will be on the call filling in for the birthday boy me tonight. Mm-hmm. So appreciate Mike and Thomas doing that. They did some games for Asheville High years ago. And Mike was longtime sports information director at UNC Asheville. He does basketball still on WWC up in Asheville with the UNCA Bulldogs. So Mike's a great guy, and I think the world of him, and had him on the show Monday. He'll do a wonderful job. Actually, I think Mark Warwick is going to be the on-site producer for those guys tonight. So how about that? Bringing him out of retirement and sending him on location after he got back from vacation. But should be a good game, too. Two teams are, you know, West has been playing some good football. They've had some injuries. They've overcome that. Smokey's only got one loss on the year, but West is a tough place to play, so we can be complete homers tonight. So go Falcons. When there's no Henderson County teams going head to head, we are homers. But the good news is weather's going to be great today. Saturday weather looks just nasty. I mean, we are monitoring things in Henderson County. We're in constant contact with the National Weather Service, North Carolina Emergency Management. We'll be keeping up with all of our local fire stations and rescue personnel and first responders all across the county. No different than any other storm that comes through. And it's pretty consistent in the rainfall amounts. They're still forecasting that 2 to 4 range with some locally heavier spots. So there is that potential, you know, for some flash flooding or some quick flooding. You know, different stuff like that could happen. But we'll be keeping up with it. And if you haven't done it yet, go to our website, hendersoncountync.gov. There's two different ways you can do it right there on the right side in the blue banner. Emergency update page. There's a link there to sign up for text alerts. There's also a link right there in that blue banner where you can do that as well. Sign up for those because we will be updating that constantly as we need to. And we're trying to make sure people know there's so much stuff out there today. You guys know it. I mean, everybody thinks they're a weather person.
9: Right,
8: you know?
9: Exactly.
8: I'm always like, listen, trust the Chris Justices of the world. Trust the Jason Boyers of the world. Trust the meteorologists who know what they're doing. Mm-hmm. Trust us because what we're going to put out is from the National Weather Service, which is where they're getting all their information as well.
4: Yeah.
8: And so, you know, so let us be a trusted source and we will get you that timely, accurate information with that stuff. And same thing, if you live in that flood-prone area, an area that could, you know, rivers, streams, or anything around you could come up quickly, just be prepared. Now's a good time to check your supply kit. We talked about that yesterday with a lot of media stuff. Just make sure you got enough water and food and dog food and baby food and your prescriptions are good. Today's a good day to do that. Yep. I went to Ingles last night. I thought it's going to be crowded. It wasn't that bad. I was like, okay, well, maybe everybody's... I think we may be more prepared today than we were 2 years ago. And listen, and get your radio. I say all the time, make sure you've got your radio because I tell people that all the time. If it wasn't for you guys and all the local radio stations around here who kept us going 2 years ago, y'all did an amazing job, and we can't thank y'all enough for that. And we'll all keep you updated on what's going on. It looks like Saturday is just going to be a messy, rainy, yucky day. It's just going to rain all day.
4: Yeah.
8: But it should be out of here by Sunday, and we'll be okay. And just hopes and prayers are it doesn't cause too much problems. But we'll be ready. We'll be monitoring. And sign up for text alerts, and we'll get the information out if we need to. So
4: awesome.
8: Fingers and toes across that we don't.
4: Yeah.
8: So, but we'll see. So, but yeah, you guys do a great job. The sub club.
4: Thank you.
8: I thought that was a fun. I laughed when I saw that. That's a great idea. Have y'all been doing that for a while? Did that just kind of come up?
4: I think that was a listener suggestion at some point. Yeah.
8: That's probably a very smart listener.
9: Maybe the last time or the time before.
4: Yeah.
9: We came up with that through suggestion.
4: Yeah.
9: And it kind of just stuck.
8: Yeah, that should be, we need to work that in. You know, got Breakfast Club, Sub Club, Easy on the Run Club, the Fourth Street Club. We just put club on the end of everything.
4: Right. There you go.
8: Yeah.
4: There you go.
8: Your clubbing station.
9: And we just had fun. You know, we just have a good time.
8: Well, y'all do. Well, everybody around here has a good time. And listen, appreciate everything that the Q does and glad to be a part of it. We're blessed in this area. Again, you know, all the stations around here does such a good job just kind of connecting to the community. But, you know, the Q does it very well. So appreciate you guys.
4: You.
8: And like I said, tonight, 7 o'clock is the UNC Health Party pregame show, 7:30. Mountain Credit Union High School football. Mike and Thomas Gore. I'll probably tune in a little bit. We got some dinner plans. My son came in, surprised me last night for my birthday.
4: Nice.
8: So that was kind of nice. Yeah.
9: Where are you going to go to dinner?
8: We're going to the Always Delicious Binion's. Yeah. I had some dental work done a week ago.
9: I
8: had to have a tooth pulled.
9: That.
8: Yeah, it was terrible. So I'm still eating soft foods and not. I got a hole in my head, basically.
4: So no steak for you tonight?
8: No steak for me tonight. I'll do some, cut up some chicken in bite-sized pieces and eat me a good old baked potato and those soft rolls. Oh,
4: yeah,
8: I'm starting to get hungry already. Oh, man. I may go there for lunch, too. No, but it should be a lot of fun. So I appreciate you guys and have fun today.
9: Well,
8: have a great weekend.
9: Popping in and sharing a little bit of your birthday with
8: us. And like I said, just we're monitoring this stuff. There's potential for some bad weather to roll through, but we'll keep you up to date on that. And thoughts and prayers are that thing doesn't do that for everybody, especially the folks along the Gulf Coast area, you know, in Alabama and Florida, because it's coming in tonight and hurricanes are no fun for anybody.
4: No.
8: And, you know, in the past, we didn't worry about them too much up here, but two years ago, it was terrible. And again, we're dry, which is great. You know,
4: it's
8: not going to be 30 inches of rain and maybe a few inches of rain. It's not going to be 70-mile-per-hour winds and maybe the 30-mile gusts. You know, we don't have that precursor rain.
4: Yeah, this is not the same setup as Helene.
8: It is not. It is not. And it's just going to be a steady day of rain. It's not going to be a whole bunch of rain in a short period of time. It's going to be, you know, from early Saturday morning all the way through Saturday. So it's going to be spread out a little longer. But just be careful. Turn around. Don't drown. If you come up on a road that's flooded, you know, we say all these little catchphrases all the time, but they're so true. Just be careful. I think our folks know what to do. Be prepared. And if you don't feel safe, you know, go stay with a friend or, you know, leave if you need to your home. And, you know, hopefully everything will be okay. But we're here to help if you need us. And just be safe out there.
4: Awesome. Thank you so much, Mike.
8: Thank you.
9: Have a great day.
8: Thanks.
4: All righty. We are continuing on here with our Feel Good Friday Hall & Oates on the Q.

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1: Yeah, there was a lot of conversations happening, but all good. Yes. We love it.
0: Yes.
1: You know, love talking to and about our community.
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0: Yes, thank you, Safe Flight. All right, we've got a free 9 o'clock hour ahead of us, which means we're going to spend some time playing some great music. It is Feel Good Friday, which means we're taking all upbeat requests today. We've had a couple more come in this hour that I will be fitting into the 9 o'clock hour, but still plenty of time if you've got a song that you want to hear to get us excited for the weekend and excited for a day of great programming.
1: Yes. All right. Awesome. Thanks, Izzy.
0: Yeah. We're finishing out this hour here with Leslie Gore.

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4: The 2026 Nobel Peace Prize was announced this morning and awarded to former UN Human Rights Chief and International Court of Justice Judge Navi Pillay, South Africa. North Carolina could soon temporarily suspend its fuel tax. The measure passed by the legislature on Wednesday is now on Governor Stein's desk. We now know the name of the Durham firefighter killed during an early morning fire on Thursday. 24-year-old Andrew Brooks died while searching for victims inside the building. Isaias is the first hurricane of the 2026 Atlantic season and continues to strengthen in the Gulf. The storm will weaken as it moves inland this weekend, brings rain and storms possibly to North Carolina. The 2026 North Carolina edition of the State Fair begins next week and runs from October 15th through the 25th. Mike Traley, NCN News.
5: Gary Preston, states of emergency declared in Florida, Georgia, and Alabama as millions are in the path of now Category 3 Hurricane Isaias. Clay Hobbs is Chief Operating Officer for a medical services group that will help with the emergency response.
6: We're hearing that it could be 7 to 10 feet of storm surge in this area, and it's very easy for a car to float away or for a home to take on water. So residents are in low-lying areas. If they're in an evacuation zone and they've been instructed to evacuate, they need to heed those evacuation orders now.
5: This year's Nobel Prize winner, former UN Human Rights Chief Navi Pillay.
7: I'm still reeling with surprise. But it's a wonderful surprise when you're least expecting.
5: She is a judge on the International Court of Justice and last year led a commission on the war in Gaza that found Israel had committed genocide. Israel's foreign minister says the prize has been weaponized. Protests in New York City last night over the ICE-involved shooting of a man. This is ABC News. Still parsing through the details of the story alleging that U.S. Ambassador to Greece, Kimberly Guilfoyle, asked a Trump donor to pay her $100,000 Amex bill before her confirmation.

0: six people arrested. The mayor of the town housing the museum issuing a statement thanking those who tracked down the paintings and the suspects. Sherry Preston, ABC News.
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7: From the WTZQ Weather Department, this is Paul Spratzer with your Friday morning forecast. The good news is we still are going to get rain Saturday and part of Sunday, but the numbers have come down because of the track of the storm. And today, basically, you're looking at clouds about 70, a northeast wind averaging under 10. Rain will develop overnight tonight. It's going to be a lot of clouds out there. Breezy conditions out of the northeast, 10 to 15. And temperatures by the morning, middle 50s.
8: Welcome to the third and final hour of On the Run. 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
9: It is, yay.
8: It is Friday and it is 1 hour to go left of this. It feels like On the Run to me because we were doing Feel Good Friday, and that's something I typically do on the run, but you're actually tuned in to the Sub Club here on the Q. We got an exciting rest of our day planned for you. This hour, we're just going to be playing some great music. We've had some requests come in. We'll let you know about some different stuff that are going on this weekend. Also, I have a couple of notes about some things that have been canceled this weekend that were outside that are getting canceled because of the rain. So I'll let you know about that here in a little bit. But I wanted to tease what we got going on the rest of the day, because Friday's always a busy day here on the Q.
9: It is.
8: We got coming up at noon, of course, another extended forecast by Paul. He'll continue to update us on some of the weather stuff this weekend. And then coming up at, it might actually be a little bit before 3 o'clock. We'll see. GT is coming into play at radio one last time this afternoon. So, he'll be with you sometime this afternoon. Good reason just to stay tuned in, so maybe you can catch him if he comes a little early. I offered it up to him to come a little bit early today because we got Travel Talk at 3:30, where we're talking about D23. That is a big convention where Disney announces all the exciting things coming to the Disney Walt Disney World Company. So we'll be really focusing on theme parks and on the cruise line, so that you can get excited about your next Disney vacation. That's at 3:30 today. And then at 5 o'clock, a local artist showcase planned for you. Please note that I did pre-record this local artist showcase, so just check and make sure, especially with rain coming in this weekend, that you check ahead of time before going to any of these shows to make sure that they are still happening. At the time of recording, they were all set to go, but you never know. So just double check that. But that's coming up at 5 o'clock today. And then later on this evening, like Mike was saying, we've got another Mountain Credit Union Friday Night Football broadcast. We will be featuring Smokey at West tonight.
9: Whew, I'm tired just listening to all of that.
8: I know. So much going on. We're going to go ahead and kick off this 9 o'clock hour, though. We have had a couple of feel-good requests come in. Again, Feel Good Friday is brought to you by Hush Speakeasy.

0: located right above Mike's on Main, open on Fridays from 5 to 8 p.m. So go and visit them, have a cocktail, listen to some music by Bob Sherrill. You can enter through the side entrance on 3rd Avenue. That is, again, Hush Speakeasy. But we're going to go ahead and kick off this hour here. Karen is tuned in this morning again. Thank you, Karen, for listening to us. We appreciate it.
1: As she's back in Fort Lauderdale, but see, you can listen from anywhere.
0: Anywhere in the Q-universe, thanks to the WTZQ app, which is how she reached out to me with this request. She's asked if we have played any Cyndi Lauper today. We have not, Karen, so this one is for you. Thanks for tuning in.

0: Hey, if we're not going to get any sunshine, we'll bring the sunshine to us. Thanks so much for sending this one in as a request. I got a couple more requests to get to here in just a few minutes.
1: That sounds great. Before we play some music again, I wanted to share that the Henderson County Open Studio Tour is going to be next weekend, October 16th through the 18th, from 10 a.m. to 4 p.m. It is going to take place at Studio 116, which is right before the railroad tracks in East Flat Rock. And it is going to be a really fun time. Visitors can go through, meet the artists where the creative happens. So this has been a part of the local arts community since 2007, and Studio 116 is very excited to host that event for us. So remember, nice. Next week on the 16th through the 18th, 10 to 4.
0: Sweet. We're going to take a quick break here, and we'll be right back with more feel-good requests. Don't go anywhere.
2: Good morning.
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6: Hey, y'all, quick note. The Hendersonville Farmers Market for this weekend is canceled due to the forecasted weather. So, again, the Hendersonville Farmers Market for October 11th tomorrow is canceled due to the weather. While the market won't be open, though, visitors can still support some of the 7th Avenue businesses that make Saturday morning special, including Underground Baking, Mini Batch Bakery, and Homemade Pasta Noodles. Hours may vary with the weather, so please check with businesses before you go. The good news... there's still 3 regular season markets coming up this October. They'll see you back at the market soon. But again, tomorrow's is canceled due to the weather. But please go, and if it is safe for you to do so, go and visit some of those businesses down on 7th Avenue.
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6: Yeah, for sure. All right, we've got another feel-good request here. Thanks, Drake and Whelan, for listening in this morning. Here is Joe Cocker's Feeling All Right.

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8: From the WTZQ Weather Department, this is Paul Spranzer with your Friday morning forecast. The good news is we still are going to get rain Saturday and part of Sunday, but the numbers have come down because of the track of the storm. And today, basically, you're looking at clouds about 70, a northeast wind averaging under 10. Rain will develop overnight tonight. It's going to be a lot of clouds out there. Breezy conditions out of the northeast, 10 to 15. And temperatures by the morning, middle 50s.
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9: Yes, very good. And you know what today is?
6: What is today?
9: Today starts the fall harvest days.
6: Sweet.
9: They're so excited that it's finally here. They've been talking about it for a while. Bring the family, enjoy the sights and sounds of yesterday, and make some memories while celebrating the farming heritage here in the beautiful mountains of Western North Carolina. So let me give you some details. Today, started at 9 a.m., so it is already underway. Goes till 5 p.m. There's antique tractors, hit-and-miss engines, old-fashioned demonstration, craft vendors, swap meet, apple and fall favorites, food and refreshments, family fun. Admission is $5 for adults, mm-hmm. 18 and under, free. Please bring cash, as they are only accepting cash at the date for your entry fee. The gate for your entry fee. Some of the vendors there will be able to take cards, some won't. So I guess my suggestion is make sure you get some cash before you get out there.
6: Mm-hmm.
9: Right now, it's a little overcast, but it's still a comfortable day to go out. Kids off school, enjoy the day. Please check their Facebook page for tomorrow.
6: Yep.
9: It is a rain or shiny event. However, if there's any danger in having it tomorrow, they will post it there. So go out and enjoy fall harvest days.
6: Awesome. Thank you, Dee Dee, for listening in this morning. She sent in the song request, and she said, I want to dedicate the song to Izzy and Donna. You ladies have done a wonderful job this week filling in for Mark and Paige. You've got it under control, and there ain't no stopping you two. Thank you so much, Dee Dee, for the kind words.
9: Thank

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5: Awesome. We've got time to squeeze in a few more songs here before we wrap up this Feel Good Friday. Here's Carole King.

0: Thank you so much for joining us this week here on the Sub Club. We go back to normal next week for the most part. Friday, we'll be back covering the show for you once again. But for the most part, we'll be in our normal places next week. October's just a busy month.
1: It is. It's a crazy busy month. I know your music schedule, really starts to ramp up. There's still lots of events going on before we settle into the little bit of colder weather, the outdoor events that are still taking place.
0: Yeah. And I meant here, even at the radio station, because Mark and Paige are going out of town at certain points. I'm going out of town at certain points. So we're just kind of all over the place. But we appreciate you sticking with us, even in the chaos, and being adaptable here with us. So we're excited to fill in this week, and admittedly maybe a little excited to sleep in next week.
1: Just a tad.
0: Just a little bit. We want to say once again a big happy birthday to these local celebrities: David Babb, Destiny Pace, Ava Treadway, Janet Reeves, Pia Prince, and a big happy birthday to our very own Sports Freak Hour host, Mike Morgan.
1: And congratulations again to Tommy for knowing the answer to today's trivia. What fruit floats in water because it's 25% air?
0: Apples.
1: Apples.
0: Go visit our local apple farmers this weekend and go get you some apples. Also, we want to say a huge thank you to all of our guests that came in today. Thank you to Meg over at Hendersonville Personal Training. If you missed that, today's Local Business Spotlight will be up later today on our website, app, and Facebook page. Also, want to say thanks to Kat Carlton for coming in. Make sure that you RSVP for the free event over at Southern Appalachian Brewery on Tuesday. I'll be out there playing for you guys. I'm excited to play a tiny role in that on Tuesday. So make sure you RSVP those so that they've got enough food for everybody. And then also thanks to Birthday Boy Mike for coming in and giving us a little update on tonight's football game, and also an update about the weather this weekend.
1: And where you can find out more information.
0: Yep. So make sure you sign up for those text updates if you haven't already. They'll be keeping you in the loop this weekend. Also, a huge thank you to Hutch Speakeasy, located right above Mike's on Main, for sponsoring our Feel Good Friday. If you had fun today sending in those requests, join me on Friday afternoons. We do it every Friday as we count down for the weekend. And speaking of counting down for the weekend, tons of great programming coming up today and this weekend. I'll just rattle it off real quick. Travel Talk at 3:30 this afternoon. GT will be with you in between, playing some great music. At 5 o'clock, we got Local Artist Showcase, and then we are broadcasting tonight after that, Smokey at West, for our Mountain Credit Union Friday Night Football. And then great programming going on all weekend long. Tomorrow morning, you got Nature News, Gardening in the Mountains, the Looking Glass Realty Featured Artist Radio Program, Sharon bringing all of the sunshine, the re-airing of Local Artist Showcase. And then Sunday, you're going to start off the day with Tom Brown and Sunday Morning Hymn Time, and end it with the best in Carolina beach music, On the Beach with Charlie Brown. And then things start again, all over again, on Monday morning with Mark and Paige back on the radio.
1: Yes. Wow, you got that out without a breath. Hey, see, that's where like all your singing training is. Like you'd think you were trained or something.
0: You would think I was trained or something. You would think I'd do this every day. All right, y'all. I hope that you have a great weekend. Go see Donna over at the Toronto International Film Festival this weekend. Maybe come see me playing somewhere this weekend. Otherwise, we hope you stay dry, and we hope that you feed and water those birds. They're going to need it. And otherwise,
1: do something nice for somebody.
0: It's easier than you think. Donna and I will see you next Friday, bright and early, on the radio.
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5: ABC News, I'm Sherry Preston. Hurricane Isaias has developed into a major Category 3 storm churning in the Gulf and headed straight for Pensacola, Florida. Governor Ron DeSantis urging people in coastal communities to be prepared for powerful storm surge.
6: We always say, you know, you hide from the wind, but you run from the water. When the water's rising and things are

0: News. The former fiancé of actress Hayden Panettiere has moved to take control of her estate amid claims that others continue trying to make money off her death. Here's ABC's Alex Stone.
1: Vladimir Klitschko and their 11-year-old daughter, Kaya, who is the sole heir to the star's multi-million dollar fortune, appearing virtually before a Los Angeles court on Thursday. It comes after the Ukrainian former boxer filed a petition claiming a non-family member had sold some of Panettiere's jewelry at a pawn shop. Attorneys for Klitschko asking for him to have the power to request and authorize law enforcement to investigate and aid in the recovery of property believed to have been misappropriated.
0: Former Prince Andrew has been awarded $400,000 in compensation after he was forced to surrender the lease on his longtime home ahead of schedule amid public outcry over his relationship with Jeffrey Epstein. Andrew Mountbatten Windsor left Royal Lodge, a 30-room stately home near Windsor Castle, and was due compensation because he had a 75-year lease. I'm Sherry Preston, ABC News.
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7: From the WTZQ Weather Department, this is Paul Speranza with your Friday morning forecast. The good news is we still are going to get rain Saturday and part of Sunday, but the numbers have come down because of the track of the storm. And today, basically, you're looking at clouds about 70, a northeast wind averaging under 10. Rain will develop overnight tonight. It's going to be a lot of clouds out there. Breezy conditions out of the northeast, 10 to 15. And temperatures by the morning, middle 50s.

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4: From the WTZQ Weather Department, this is Paul Spencer with your Friday morning forecast. The good news is we still are going to get rain Saturday and part of Sunday, but the numbers have come down because of the track of the storm. And today, basically, you're looking at clouds about 70, a northeast wind averaging under 10. Rain will develop overnight tonight. It's going to be a lot of clouds out there. Breezy conditions out of the northeast, 10 to 15. And temperatures by the morning, middle 50s.

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4: You're going to continue to see impacts far beyond just the coast. Here in Northwest Florida.
3: Florida Governor Ron DeSantis says Isaias grows into a Category 3 hurricane. It's due to make landfall around Pensacola and could be a dangerous one, says ABC Sam Champion.
5: Storm surge numbers have been lifted, so I want the coast to take this storm surge very seriously. It could be as high as 9 feet to 10 feet now. It has been a powerful storm. The eye changing shape, the eye wall shrinking here, but a good powerful storm. Weakening a little bit just before it makes the coastline likely, but I want you to think of this as a very powerful hurricane.
3: DHS Secretary Mark Wayne Mullen says ICE agents didn't know there was a child in the car when they opened fire on a man who was shot in New York City last night. That man said to have weaponized his vehicle trying to get away from ICE agents who were wearing construction vests. A new report from the Fed finds families headed by someone 75 or older are Americans' wealthiest now. This is ABC News. The NFL is joining the state of New Jersey in asking the Supreme Court to allow regulation of prediction markets like Kalshi and Polymarket. ESPN reporter David Perdom covers the business of sports betting and says there might need to be some rules.
6: What is very worried about is that there are not the proper oversight being installed in prediction markets ecosystem where player props and betting on league games and things like odds to win the Super Bowl, they just aren't getting the oversight that the league would like to see.
3: Mortgage rates keep on rising. Freddie Mac says the average for a 30-year home loan is now up to 7.4%. That's the seventh week in a row that rates have gone up. A year ago, the average rate, 6.3%. And we're still at record highs for autumn gas prices. AAA puts a national average for a gallon of regular at $4.36, the first time on record that gas in October has been above $4 a gallon. I'm Sherry Preston, ABC News.
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12: From the WTZQ Weather Department, this is Paul Speranza with your Friday morning forecast. The good news is we still are going to get rain Saturday and part of Sunday, but the numbers have come down because of the track of the storm. And today, basically, you're looking at clouds about 70, a northeast wind averaging under 10. Rain will develop overnight tonight. It's going to be a lot of clouds out there. Breezy conditions out of the northeast, 10 to 15. And temperatures by the morning, middle 50s.

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1: 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We've got all that too right there.
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4: From the WTZQ Weather Department, this is Paul Sprasser with your Friday morning forecast. The good news is we still are going to get rain Saturday and part of Sunday, but the numbers have come down because of the track of the storm. And today, basically, you're looking at clouds about 70, a northeast wind averaging under 10. Rain will develop overnight tonight. It's going to be a lot of clouds out there. Breezy conditions out of the northeast, 10 to 15. And temperatures by the morning, middle 50s.

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1: 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As a reminder, GT will be with you this afternoon. There's also going to be a travel talk at 3:30. We'll be talking all about the D23 updates. This is the big convention that Disney does every year where they announce exciting updates to the Walt Disney World Company. So we'll be focusing mostly on the parks, theme parks, and the cruise line. Today on Travel Talk, that's at 3:30. As always, if you miss it, you can go to our website or our app to listen to archived episodes of Travel Talk. Also coming up later on this evening, we've got Local Artist Showcase at 5 o'clock. Again, I always like to put the disclaimer whenever I pre-record Local Artist Showcases that the weather can always change stuff around a little bit. So especially with some rain coming in tomorrow, make sure that you call ahead or go onto social media pages for the venues and artists to make sure that they are still on for their show ahead of time. That's just always a good idea. And then coming up after that, we have our next Friday night football game. We are broadcasting Smokey at West tonight. With that, I hope you have a great rest of your afternoon. I hope you have a great weekend. We'll be back in our normal spots on Monday. I'll see you at that time. Here's James Brown on the Q.

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2: ABC News, I'm Sherry Preston. Hurricane Isaias has developed into a major Category 3 storm churning in the Gulf and headed straight for Pensacola, Florida. Governor Ron DeSantis urging people in coastal communities to be prepared for powerful storm surge.
3: We always say, you know, you hide from the wind, but you run from the water. When the water's rising and things are happening, it's a very, very difficult conundrum, and you do not want to be caught in that.
2: The storm is expected to make landfall overnight. Protests in New York City after immigration enforcement officials opened fire on a man inside his vehicle with a five-year-old child inside. DHS Secretary Mark Wayne Mullen says the man was a criminal in the country illegally. This year's Nobel Prize, Peace Prize winner, a former UN Human Rights Chief, Navi Pillay. She is a judge on the International Court of Justice. And we've just learned that former Chicago Bears coach Mike Ditka has died at the age of 86. This is ABC News. Still parsing through the details of that story alleging that U.S. Ambassador to Greece Kimberly Guilfoyle asked a Trump donor to pay her $100,000 Amex bill before her confirmation hearings. ABC's Jay O'Brien talking to Eric Dieters, that donor, about it.
4: Did you think that she was asking for that payment in exchange for something?
5: Oh, absolutely. She made it very clear in the text messages. Make it very clear. She was so desperate for me to send that $100,000. She said, if you do this for me, and it's in the text messages, I will be your ride or die in Trump world.
2: Dieter says he ultimately did not make the payment and did not get special access. A new study by the Fed says gains in the stock market have made families headed up by somebody 75 or older America's wealthiest, while the youngest families saw their wealth decline over the past 3 years. I'm Sherry Preston, ABC News.
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11: And GMB Energy brings us Paul Speranza's live extended noon forecast here on The Q. Hey, Paul, it's another nice, although a little overcast day over here at the radio station. We are at about 68 degrees.
12: Yeah, another couple of degrees, Izzy, probably 70 or so, upper 60s to around 70, 71, somewhere in that area this afternoon. Not a bad day. As you said, there's some peaks of sun every so often out there, but the emphasis is going to be on the overcast conditions. And you'll

0: down below. So it's really warm water. But it made a Category 3. I think winds were 120 this morning. I've been at party this morning for some issues. But anyway, that's where it is. But it'll continue moving to near Pensacola, probably early this evening. It will diminish quite a bit because that shear that we talked about all week is going to kind of shear it apart. It's still going to probably be a hurricane when it comes in, but it won't be a major Category 3. Then it'll move northward. And this morning had made about 3.5 inches of rain for what we're going to see over the weekend. Now the system has shifted just a little more to back to the east again. So the numbers are what we said yesterday, 2 to 4, looks like good numbers that will come in. So tonight, rain. Again, some of that rain will be coming in after midnight. And then breezy conditions, northeast 10 to 15, and temperatures in the middle 50s. Saturday, we're going to start with rain, but as the day progresses, that rain's going to pick up in intensity. So moderate to heavy rain will start developing. It will be breezy to windy. Northeast winds 10 to 20 plus out there. Temperatures are going to be pretty cool out there, only pushing the upper 50s to 60. And with that rain coming down and that breeze blowing, not going to be a great day to be out there. Saturday night rain, moderate to heavy again at times. Breezy, windy conditions, northeast 10 to 20 plus, and that's where you got your wind advisory coming in. And there's going to be some, like I said, 10 to 20 plus, so you may have some even higher gusts mixed in with that. Temperatures down into the middle 50s. Sunday, right now, if everything works accordingly and this system continues to pull northward, then we're going to have rain in the morning. You might have a leftover shower in the afternoon, but more clouds in the afternoon on Sunday. It will be breezy. And southwest 10 to 15, and again, 2 to 4 inches of rain during that time frame. So if you're in a low area of the county where you get prone to some flooding or so forth, keep abreast of the forecast out there, especially during the day Saturday night, and the very part of early Sunday. Monday, you might have a few clouds to start early, but once they break right up, you got a beautiful day shaping up. Sunny, breezy, northwest winds 10 to 15, back up into the middle 70s. And all this week, every temperatures that I'm giving you starting from Monday through Friday are all above normal for the middle part of October. So Tuesday, Wednesday, and Thursday, sunny. Temperatures about 80 to the lower 80s. And as we get into Friday, partly cloudy skies. And temperatures, again, a little bit cooler, but above normal in the middle 70s. So with that, pass it back to Izzy, and we'll see GT later. And have a great afternoon.
1: 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That was Paul Speranza with his live extended noon forecast here on the Cube, brought to you by GMB Energy. 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Again, stay tuned in. We got lots of great programming coming up here on the Cube. GT will be with you a little later on, so show them a little bit of love. 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Tonight will be Smokey at West. I hope you have a great weekend, and I will see you back on the run on Monday.

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1: Hey, y'all. 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
7: From the WTZQ Weather Department, this is Paul Spresser with your Friday morning forecast. The good news is we still are going to get rain Saturday and part of Sunday, but the numbers have come down because of the track of the storm. And today, basically, you're looking at clouds about 70, a northeast wind averaging under 10. Rain will develop overnight tonight. It's going to be a lot of clouds out there. Breezy conditions out of the northeast, 10 to 15. And temperatures by the morning, middle 50s.
8: Now, ladies and gentlemen, another little letter from the Lonely Hearts Club. Tune in. Maybe you'll find the one you lost, too, on our little old radio show. Here's the first letter.

0: 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But since my stroke, I just hate losing my independence. What was that?
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2: News. I'm Mike Dabowski. Hurricane Isaias is now a Category 3, closing in on Florida through the Gulf Coast. The storm is expected to bring winds of more than 100 miles per hour and dangerous storm surge when it makes landfall overnight. New scrutiny on Immigration and Customs Enforcement after a federal officer opened fire on a man yesterday while he was in his car with his young son. ABC's Aaron Katursky has more.
3: New York Mayor Soran Mamdani is livid.
4: There is no explanation for these tactics. There is no explanation for federal officers firing this many rounds into a car that has a five-year-old in the car.
3: The mayor said he called President Trump and Homeland Security Secretary Mark Wayne Mullen demanding an end to ICE enforcement in the city.
2: The man, Oscar Belgal, was grazed in the neck by a bullet. His son was unharmed. And Pro Football Hall of Famer and legendary NFL coach Mike Ditka has died. He was 86. This is ABC News. A judge has granted Hayden Panettiere's former fiancé temporary guardianship of their daughter's estate. ABC's Alex Stone has the details.
5: Vladimir Klitschko and their 11-year-old daughter Kaya, who is the sole heir to the star's multi-million-dollar fortune, appearing virtually before a Los Angeles court on Thursday. It comes after the

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5: From the WTCQ Weather Department, this is Paul Speranza with your Friday afternoon forecast. Well, the models bring the rain totals up a little more for Saturday and part of Sunday, so we'll talk about that on the live forecast. But overcast conditions this afternoon, and temperatures in the upper 60s, maybe nudging 70, a northeast wind averaging under 10. Tonight, a lot of clouds, rain will start developing overnight, breezy conditions out of the northeast, mid-50s.
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4: From the WTCQ Weather Department, this is Paul Speranza with your Friday afternoon forecast. Well, the models bring the rain totals up a little more for Saturday and part of Sunday, so we'll talk about that on the live forecast. But overcast conditions this afternoon, and temperatures in the upper 60s, maybe nudging 70, a northeast wind averaging under 10. Tonight, a lot of clouds. Rain will start developing overnight. Breezy conditions out of the northeast, mid-50s.

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2: ABC News, I'm Mike Dabowski. Hurricane Isaias is now a Category 3 storm and closing in on Florida's western coast. The National Hurricane Center says it's going to make landfall near Pensacola tonight. City Mayor D.C. Reeves spoke with ABC News about preparations.
3: There's 16,000 linemen ready for electrical restoration. We've got boats. We've got high water vehicles. Because we've been through this, we certainly know what it takes.
2: A federal judge has temporarily blocked Oscar Belgal's deportation just a day after he was shot by an ICE officer in New York City. Federal authorities say Belgal tried to weaponize his vehicle before they opened fire. Belgal was grazed in the neck and is recovering. His son, who was in the car, was unharmed. And the White House has now opened a formal investigation into Fed Governor Lisa Cook over allegations of mortgage fraud. The announcement comes more than 3 months after the Supreme Court rejected Trump's initial attempt to fire Cook. This is ABC News. The Nobel Peace Prize has been handed out, and Israel is protesting the choice.
4: Navi Pillay is a South African-born judge who sits on the International Court of Justice and who formerly headed up the UN Commission on Human Rights.
5: I'm still reeling with surprise, but it's a wonderful surprise when you're least expecting.
4: Last year, Pillay led a panel that determined that Israel committed genocide in Gaza. Israel's Ministry of Foreign Affairs issuing a statement after the announcement of the award, calling the Nobel Prize the grotesque weaponization of an award to legitimize anti-Israel hatred. Sherry Preston, ABC News.
2: A popular chef in San Diego who's made multiple appearances on TV is now under arrest, accused of living a double life. Authorities revealing he's been on the run for nearly 14 years. U.S. Marshals say the man, known as Troy Williams, a chef at Miss B's Coconut Club, is actually 50-year-old Brian Anthony Williams, wanted for a kidnapping 1,900 miles away in Iowa. I'm Mike Dabowski, ABC News.
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11: From the WTCQ Weather Department, this is Paul Speranza with your Friday afternoon forecast. Well, the models bring the rain totals up a little more for Saturday and part of Sunday, so we'll talk about that on the live forecast. But overcast conditions this afternoon, and temperatures in the upper 60s, maybe nudging 70, a northeast wind averaging under 10. Tonight, a lot of clouds. Rain will start developing overnight. Breezy conditions out of the northeast. Mid-50s.
12: It was 10 degrees warmer yesterday. 69 degrees WTZQ. Welcome to the weekend.

0: 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Lindsey Buckingham on the program. That is Trouble by Request 217. How are you, Hendo? Western North Carolina? By golly, it is Friday, isn't it? Yes, it is. Good. GTN for Izzy. Everything is back to Abby normal come Monday. Mark and Paige are back. And Izzy will be back in her time slot, and I will be out wandering in my field somewhere, I think. Well, since it's Friday, I always start my Friday show like this. Dear Friday, I know you saw me with Monday through Thursday, but I was thinking about you all the time, baby.
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Friday it is, 226 Hills and Cross, and we may never pass this way again. And then again, we might. All right, kids, we are less than 3 hours away from a brand new local artist showcase with Izzy Hughes spotlighting some of the great music from people that live right here in Western North Carolina.

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5: From the WTCQ Weather Department, this is Paul Speranza with your Friday afternoon forecast. Well, the models bring the rain totals up a little more for Saturday and part of Sunday, so we'll talk about that on the live forecast. But overcast conditions this afternoon, and temperatures in the upper 60s, maybe nudging 70, a northeast wind averaging under 10. Tonight, a lot of clouds. Rain will start developing overnight. Breezy conditions out of the northeast. Mid-50s.
6: Cloudy skies. 68 degrees at WTZQ. All right, computer, I said WTZQ.

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the home of Mark and Paige, the Breakfast Club. We're WTZQ. And now that the weekend is here, Sharon P. Stokes will be here tomorrow morning playing your favorite music from 9 till noon. 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
3: ABC News, I'm Mike Dabusky. The Florida Panhandle is bracing for a direct hit from Hurricane Isaias, a Category 3 storm forecast to make landfall later tonight. ABC's Sam Champion has the latest.
4: Storm surge numbers have been lifted, so I want the coast to take this storm surge very seriously. Could be as high as 9 feet to 10 feet now. It has been a powerful storm. The eye changing shape, the eye wall shrinking here, but a good powerful storm, weakening a little bit just before it makes the coastline likely. But I want you to think of this as a very powerful hurricane.
3: Right now, that hurricane is 145 miles south of Pensacola with sustained winds of 120 miles per hour. Measles cases across the country have now topped 4,000, according to the latest update from the Centers for Disease Control. That's the highest number of U.S. cases since 1991. And Katie Zakaria has been offered the job of White House press secretary. She's currently a communications advisor for the Trump Media and Technology Group, which makes Truth Social. This is ABC News. President Trump heads to Syracuse, New York today to rally support for Republican candidate for governor Bruce Blakeman. ABC News White House correspondent Karen Travers has the latest.
5: This is all about trying to drum up enthusiasm in a place, upstate New York, where people like President Trump. But the district where Syracuse is actually represented by a Democratic congressman, and he has been hammering the president on the high price of gas and food and other things, running a campaign ad saying it's the president who is making prices go up for America. Right now,
3: Bruce Blakeman, the Nassau County executive, is trailing Governor Kathy Hochul by a significant amount in the polls right now. A third day of demonstrations taking place in France with students protesting education conditions across the country. In Paris, students outside the prestigious Louvre School of Art, History, and Archaeology gathering to join the nationwide student movement. I'm Mike Dabusky, ABC News.
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11: From the WTCQ Weather Department, this is Paul Speranza with your Friday afternoon forecast. Well, the models bring the rain totals up a little more for Saturday and part of Sunday, so we'll talk about that on the live forecast. But overcast conditions this afternoon, and temperatures in the upper 60s, maybe nudging 70, a northeast wind averaging under 10. Tonight, a lot of clouds. Rain will start developing overnight. Breezy conditions out of the northeast. Mid-50s.
12: Cloudy skies remain, and it's 68 degrees, and welcome to Friday on WTZQ.

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0: 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Quarter after three, it is. Welcome to the weekend. All right, since it's Friday, Travel Talk will be coming up in just a little bit. Travel Talk with Izzy Hughes is your local Disney, Universal, and Royal Caribbean travel advisor. They'll be joining us at 3:30 to talk about every year Disney has a D23 convention, which is where they announce all the upcoming plans for Disney. That includes new movies, TVs, TV shows, theme park updates, cruise line updates, and a whole lot more. Now, that's coming up right after the weather at 3:30, so I'll be taking a little break. So you guys can enjoy Travel Talk with Izzy and Christy Hughes. I'm kind of thinking about running over a Four Seasons and going to Wendy's during that. Should I? Maybe. Maybe not. Oh, hush, GT. Get ready for Chicago and the police coming up here on the Q.
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WTZQ, your home for Hendersonville High School football, Henderson County High School football. 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

0: 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Roderick Stewart, you're in the heart, back to 77. 3:30 right now. Travel Talk with Izzy and Christy Hughes is on the way. I'll see you back on the flip of that. Paul Sprenza's expanded weather coming up at 4:30 today. Since it's Friday, because at 5 o'clock, it is a brand new local artist showcase. Right here and only right here on WTZQ.
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6: From the WTCQ Weather Department, this is Paul Speranza with your Friday afternoon forecast. Well, the models bring the rain totals up a little more for Saturday and part of Sunday, so we'll talk about that on the live forecast. But overcast conditions this afternoon, and temperatures in the upper 60s, maybe nudging 70, a northeast wind averaging under 10. Tonight, a lot of clouds. Rain will start developing overnight. Breezy conditions out of the northeast, mid-50s.
0: So the rain helping it off. Make sure we get all of our high school football games in tonight. Thank you. Right now, it is 68 degrees and time for Travel Talk here on WTZQ. Oh, my.

0: says being on the run can't take you to your perfect vacation destination? 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
2: Hey,
1: I'm super excited about today's Travel Talk because we're going to be nerding out a little bit, talking about the recent, I guess it's not so recent
2: anymore.
1: But
2: that's okay.
1: The most recent D23 announcements. If you are not a nerd like us, D23 is a basically like a fan club.
2: Disney fan club.
1: And they hold once a year. I think it's like a weekend long convention almost. That you can buy tickets to, and basically it's where they make all their announcements of new things in the year and years to come.
2: Absolutely.
1: That Disney has been workshopping. So it has everything to do with new movies, new theme park additions,
2: Cruise line,
1: Alani, any of their destinations. I think they've just made an announcement about something that was coming. I don't fully understand it yet, and they haven't really released that information, but there's something coming to like Eastern North
2: Carolina.
1: Oh, you were
2: saying that. I know. I need to look into that.
1: I think it's in Raleigh. That they're putting out there. So it can really be anything to do with the company and its affiliates.
2: Yes.
1: And so we thought it'd be fun today to talk more specifically about the travel impacts that D23 announced. And so we're just going to be kind of going through. There's stuff for the cruise line, there's stuff for Disneyland, and a lot of stuff for Disney World in Orlando that they're going to be doing.
2: Which is particularly exciting for us.
1: Yes. And probably for you too.
2: Yeah.
1: Chances are that if you're listening, you're listening to us here in the East Coast, and that's the one that you're more likely
2: absolutely
1: to visit. So we're going to maybe kick it off here. We'll get to Disney World towards the end because that's got the most, but maybe we'll start with Disney Cruise Line.
2: Yeah. So, I mean, I think what's really cool about Disney Cruise Line is they're continuing to expand. So kind of like we talked about back when we talked about Royal, the more ships that a company has, the more ability they have to go different places, do an itinerary repeated times.
1: Yeah.
2: Because the ship doesn't have to be somewhere else. So Believe is the next ship set to debut in 2027, later in 2027. So they kind of, they've already put a lot of stuff out about that, but it's going to have, they all of them have a certain like sculpture in the main atrium.
1: Yeah.
2: This one's going to be Moana, and I think Hey Hey, and
1: nice.
2: What's the pig's name? Always forget.
1: Puma?
2: Yeah, Puma I think is going to be in it. And I think it's going to have kind of that flair.
1: Like a Polynesian kind of flair.
2: So that's going to be cool. And then they just are teasing a little about their next, because it's my understanding that Believe is still kind of in the Wish class, the most recent class of ships, like the Wish, the Treasure, and the Destiny. It's going to be one of those. But there is a new class of ships that is coming after the Believe, if I understand it correctly. And interestingly, it's going to be in size comparison somewhere between the Classics, which are pretty small, and the new ones, so medium sized, which in this day and age, especially, again, going back to my Royal Caribbean travel talk that we had, where their ships just continue to get more massive and more massive and more massive, it's kind of interesting.
1: Yeah.
2: What they're doing.
1: Yeah.
2: So I don't know if they've heard feedback.
1: Right.
2: You know, people like
1: smaller ships.
2: That the other ships are too big. I don't know. You know,
1: it's
2: the new ones. So anyway, all I really got on that. Disneyland is a little bit, I read a little bit more up on it because I saw the stuff as they were coming in. Their stuff's like in the future. Like it's not going to be here for a while. Like some of them, the Avenger campus. So in California Adventure Park, there's a whole area that's the Avengers campus. Really cool area.
1: Yeah, that's something that Disney World does not have. They have very little actually for Marvel
2: just
1: lovers.
2: Just the Guardians ride.
1: Yeah.
2: Right now, that area, I think it only has the one attraction, correct? And most of all the other stuff is like meet and greet and shows, which is really cool.
1: Yeah, I believe they just have
2: the Spider-Man one.
1: They've got a Spider-Man, and then actually, I don't remember if it's part of the campus, but their Tower of Terror is actually Guardians of the Galaxy.
2: I don't know if that's considered
1: part of it. Yeah, there isn't much going on in the way of rides
2: in the
1: Avengers campus.
2: Yeah, so they're saying two more coming there in the future, which will be cool. They are saying, I think this is a little bit more going to happen soon. There are two nighttime shows, so the one at Disneyland Park and then the one at California Adventure Park are going to be kind of updated and refreshed, and it's my understanding that the one at Disneyland is kind of going back to what they originally had, sort of like when Magic Kingdom went back to Happily Ever After for their fireworks show.
1: Yeah.
2: I think it's been a fan favorite there. It's not Happily Ever After, but it's their version of it. So,
1: gotcha.
2: And then, I mean, they're just throwing out stuff that their Tomorrowland's going to get, like, completely refurbed, but we're talking, like, 2030.
1: Gotcha. So. And then also, because I was particularly excited about this, there's a new Coco ride that's coming
2: again,
1: as
2: though,
1: well.
2: Again, though, like years down the road.
1: Yeah, so if you're excited about the new Disneyland stuff, maybe something to just keep in your back of your mind
2: absolutely.
1: And hold off on for
2: absolutely.
1: A little bit.
2: Unless you haven't been, then
1: unless you
2: should
1: haven't
2: go.
1: Been, then there's plenty of reasons to go.
2: That reminds me that maybe sometime you and I can do a Who Does It Better. We did that one year when we went to Disneyland. A lot of what I posted was like Who Does It Better, Disneyland or Disney World. And surprisingly, we thought a lot more things were done slightly better at Disneyland as far as attractions.
1: Yeah,
2: go, so.
1: I think that's one of the questions I get asked a lot since we go to both mm-hmm. Disney World and Disneyland. Is people, first of all, are like, what's the difference?
2: Right.
1: Other than obviously one being in California,
2: right.
1: one being in Orlando. Is it worth going to both? Like, are they the same or whatever?
2: They're very different.
1: They're very different, and they do have some overlapping attractions, but they do all of them pretty differently. Which is kind of cool.
2: It is.
1: So it
2: super
1: is.
2: Cool.
1: So if you're wanting to go do both, it's interesting to see the differences between the two of them. So absolutely worth checking out both of them.
2: Yes, absolutely.
1: Is that everything in
2: Disneyland? So we'll really quickly, I know we're going to have a little break here in a few minutes, so we'll quickly just talk about that at for attractions that already exist at Animal Kingdom. They're saying they're going to get that Yeti.
1: In
2: Walt Disney World.
1: Yep.
2: Yes. They're saying that they are going to get the Yeti working again at Expedition Everest.
1: We'll see.
2: Carmen, my younger daughter, Izzy's sister, laughs at that because she used to work there. She says they have to take apart the whole part of the mountain to get it out. So I don't know. That's what she's been told.
1: I think I even saw that literally there was something about the structural integrity of the mountain. The reason why the Yeti no longer works, quote unquote.
2: Right.
1: Actually, it's not that it doesn't work. It's that it was like starting to impact the structural integrity of the mountains.
2: So who knows?
1: They had to, so we'll see. We'll see.
2: Who knows? Epcot's finally going to get a Spaceship Earth update where they're just going to update the storyline. That's the attraction that's inside of the big ball. The big famous ball.
1: The golf ball.
2: So that'll be cool because we love that ride, but it'll be neat to have some added, you know, updating it a little to what's going on now. I don't understand this one.
1: I didn't even read your notes.
2: Yes.
1: So great.
2: Is getting the Dreamfinder edition. I'm just going to tell you, I'm not a Figment galley, so I don't know.
1: I know,
2: understand
1: it's a little blasphemous,
2: it.
1: But we don't quite understand the Figment ride.
2: Or the draw.
1: The draw that ride has.
2: But apparently there's this guy, the Dreamfinder, and I'm just going to tell you, go look him up. He's scary looking. He's going to be part of it, apparently, and that somehow is really good, according to a lot of people.
1: I got to tell you, the ride itself is a little trippy.
2: Yeah.
1: I don't
2: weird.
1: Understand the cult following that it has.
2: I don't understand it.
1: More power to you if that's your thing.
2: Yep. Don't write in or call in about it.
1: Yeah,
2: or maybe call in to explain it to us.
1: Yeah, there you go. Maybe tell us why we're wrong.
2: Right. And then the Carousel of Progress, which is in Magic Kingdom, very old ride.
1: That's actually one of Disney's, I think, original rides that he took to New York.
2: Trades Fair.
1: Right?
2: It was the Chicago, I think,
1: Trades Fair. Yeah. Yes.
2: And so that is getting new decades added. And I think that's going to be so cool. They're updating the whole thing.
1: Yeah.
2: Disney legend Jamie Lee Curtis and Emmy Award-winning Bryan Cranston are going to be the parents in it, doing the narrating, the voicing it.
1: Yeah.
2: So it's going to be so cool.
1: Yeah, Carousel Progress, if you haven't ridden it before, is a really sweet ride where you get to, you sit in it's like you're watching a show, but instead of the stage moving or changing.
2: Right.
1: You actually, as the audience, are moving in a
2: around.
1: Circle.
2: Right.
1: And so they can basically refill each theater for each of the four different decades that they take
2: yes.
1: you through, because you move and the stage stays still, and then the next audience gets to see what you,
2: what
1: just,
2: you
1: saw
2: just saw
1: before.
2: Right.
1: It is not a live show. Mm-hmm. It is animatronics that
2: yeah.
1: do it. But
2: it's really cool.
1: I'm excited to hear these voice actors doing the new decades in it.
2: Yeah.
1: So we're going to take a quick break here. When we get back, we're going to be talking about some new lands mm-hmm. at Walt Disney World. And this is particularly exciting because it doesn't happen very often mm-hmm. that we get a whole new land within Walt Disney World or Disneyland.
2: Yep.
1: So there's some really exciting ones coming up here over the next few years that we'll talk to you a little bit more about right after this break.
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1: Welcome back to Travel Talk. We left off, we talked about some of the new D23 announcements at the Disney Cruise Line over at Disneyland. We talked about some attraction refurbishments in Walt Disney World. And now we're going to talk about some new lands that are coming to Walt
2: yes.
1: Disney World. So do we want to start over in Animal Kingdom?
2: Yeah. And like Izzy said, this is really exciting for us, for people that do like to go multiple times, because we still are finding new things to do,
1: yeah.
2: remarkably, after all these years. That said, we do spend less time doing attractions because we've done them so much.
1: Yes.
2: So this is super exciting for us. So a big one that I think is going to really, really, really change the landscape of this park is the Tropical Americas are going to be part of Animal Kingdom Park. Currently, Animal Kingdom only has Pandora, which is super cool, Africa and Asia, and then like Discovery Island, which is kind of the middle of the park where the big tree of life is, and then Zootopia, 3D movie that you can go and watch, this kind of like in the base of the tree. But they did have another land called Dino Land, but that had been there forever, and it was starting to just like hobble along. Like, it really was not healthy as a land.
1: Yeah,
2: goes.
1: Yeah. They had taken
2: one of the rides out. A dinosaur, even though it is a huge classic and definitely a family favorite, is a little like jarring to ride. It's just gotten old. It beats you up kind of when you ride it. So this new land is going to be the Tropical Americas. We're hearing that there was going to be a really cool carousel with like of animals, which I think sounds really cool. Yeah. An Encanto ride, and also where Dinosaur currently lives, they are not tearing that down. They're just redoing the entire thing to be an Indiana Jones ride. Yep. So same ride vehicle.
1: Yep.
2: Hopefully a little smoother. Where they've worked some of that out. But my family is huge Indiana Jones fans.
1: Yeah.
2: So we are so psyched. And there's a ride like this at Disneyland.
1: Yep.
2: But I've actually heard this is going to be different. So I do think that's going to be cool.
1: I believe it is going to be a bit different. So I think it's cool that they're still keeping, they do a good job, Disney does, of not just keeping their new movies. Of course, Encanto is a newer movie, but I think it's cool that they're creating a new attraction from an old movie, that they're taking Indiana Jones and they are still like nodding towards their classics.
2: Absolutely.
1: And keeping those there so that Disney can continue to be something that all ages can enjoy.
2: Right.
1: So if you're upset about Dino World being gone or Dino Land being gone, I get it. But I think this is going to be a really cool change.
2: Yeah. Especially if you've been there when it was open and kind of at the end and you realize that there isn't as much to do over there.
1: Even the restaurant in there was kind of going downhill.
2: Yeah. It was ready to be changed.
1: It was not its heyday anymore.
2: Yeah. And that park needs it because a lot of people diss that park. They kind of, you know, it's the one they're going to skip when I hear like, if you're only going to go to 3 park days. And I think this is going to bring new life to the park.
1: I agree. So. I think for a long time, people thought of Animal Kingdom as just a zoo. So they were like, why would I pay Disney price to go to a zoo?
2: Right.
1: I think having this is going to continue to make it so that it's not.
2: I agree.
1: Moving over to Hollywood Studios, Carmen and I joke because we had this idea first. There's new lip. Mom has heard this argument many, many times. Carmen and I are still upset that Disney did not give us a kickback for this. But Monstropolis is coming to Hollywood Studios. Of course, this is after Monsters, Inc.
2: Yep.
1: And the ride that's coming is a thing that Carmen and I forever have talked about would be an awesome ride, and they're actually doing it. There's a big new roller coaster that's coming there that I've already seen some crazy mock-ups for.
2: Yep.
1: That is basically the scene in the movie where, towards the end, where they, Sully and Mike and Boo get on the doors that are in Monsters, Inc.
2: Yep.
1: And they go through that wild chase in that back.
2: And I don't think this is going to be like a typical roller coaster. I think it's going to be, I think potentially, I'm going to say this and I could be wrong, we'll know more when it actually comes out. Maybe people who aren't big roller coaster people might still be okay on this ride. I don't know. I can't tell.
1: I did not get that impression.
2: Okay, you think it will be
1: I think
2: more,
1: it's going to be very different.
2: Intense?
1: There's a very intense moment, I think, at the very beginning because you load on, again, as if you're looking in the movie, looking at all those doors, you load into on the ground onto a ride vehicle, but then you get shot up into the air and then you go on the roller coaster.
2: Okay.
1: And I'm fairly certain that shooting up in the air is like a pretty intense like shoot up and then you go. I could be wrong, but that's we'll see. We'll see how it ends up going. But that roller coaster is just one of many cool things that are coming to Monstropolis in Hollywood Studios.
2: Right. Now the roller coaster is going to be a little ways out still, but what they teased in D23 is that they feel pretty certain that a show, which is going to, in my understanding, be where the Muppet 3D Vision was in that theater with Sully and Mike. And then also the Harryhausen's, which is going to be the table service restaurant after the one in the movies. I think it's going to be so cool. And a quick service place should be open in 2027.
1: Nice.
2: So that's kind of cool.
1: Yeah, but this is taking over the Muppets area in Hollywood Studios. Again, it was very controversial.
2: Very controversial.
1: It happened.
2: But again, not a lot was happening there. So it was kind of, in the whole thing where real estate is money, you know, it was taking up some precious real estate.
1: Yeah.
2: It was that and basically two restaurants over there. And really only the table service was doing well. I think it's going to be good. And then Magic Kingdom has a couple of lands coming. Villains, I'm just going to say it really fast because you can go and kind of look and see what they're saying, but it is like in the future.
1: Yeah.
2: They've not even, I don't think, broken ground on this. I don't even know if permits have been pulled. I mean, that's a ways out.
1: Yeah.
2: The more one that is coming much sooner, they're talking about 2027, 2028 timeframe, is the Piston Peak one, which we actually saw when we were over at Big Thunder, you can see the construction going on, and that's going to have two Cars rides in there, which would be really cool. And I don't think that rides are going to necessarily follow what's in Disneyland, but Disneyland has a Cars area, and it is really neat. You totally feel like the way they do the theming in there, you feel like you're in the Cars movie for sure.
1: Totally has that. I guess that would be kind
2: Western
1: of a 1950s,
2: kind of,
1: if you imagine 50s Western town.
2: Yeah.
1: I mean, if you've seen the movie, you know exactly what I'm talking about. It's got that sort of like ghost town.
2: You
1: know,
2: it's so cool.
1: You got one main street, one like main drive.
2: The Ramble and Tumbleweed.
1: But it's got that whole like those 50s colors in it.
2: It's
1: a couple
2: really cool
1: restaurants in it. So I think it's going to be pretty cool. And I'm glad that's coming in the next year or two, because I didn't realize it was that soon. So that's awesome.
2: Yeah, and I think there's going to be one ride that's going to be focused for younger kids, which is always nice to have an addition of that.
1: Yeah.
2: So.
1: Yeah. And that took over, again, that took over an area. It used to be Tom Sawyer Island.
2: Yeah, right, again, right.
1: And it wasn't, that was something that just wasn't getting as much traction anymore.
2: Exactly.
1: So I think it's cool. And it always kind of felt like you had to go around the lake to get to the rest of the rides, whereas now I think it's going to be nice because there are going to be more cut-throughs, because that area can get super congested
2: because
1: of the fact that it used to all be water over there and not a lot to be able to walk. So I think it's going to make that area even less congested feeling because
2: they'll
1: have more places to walk. So
2: I think it will pull people from other areas too, which is something often when I'm talking to people about like how do we do the park and all of that. I mean, currently in Magic Kingdom, Fantasyland is like the land, and it's just it's mass chaos over there. And with the addition of Tron, which even though that is in Tomorrowland, it's like on the border of that area. When you have other areas open, it pulls people and it disperses them through the park.
1: Yes,
2: makes wait times less. The more attractions. Sounds weird, but the more attractions that a park has, the better it is. That's why Hollywood Studios is kind of a hot mess.
1: Right.
2: There's not a lot of attractions there, so they get very long wait times.
1: Yeah.
2: So that's Monsters, you know, the Monsters Montropolis area. I'm hoping that's going to help with that in Hollywood Studios as well.
1: Me
2: so.
1: Too. Yeah. Yep. So lots of exciting things coming to Walt Disney World. But of course, anytime that there are all of these new things that are coming, especially with a lot of them opening up in the next year or two, that means that there are more people that are wanting to go and are excited about it, which makes it all the more important to have a travel agent or a travel advisor like Mom is, who can help you out and get you lightning lanes if you need them, or give you some advice on where you should go first, what's most important for your family, so that you can make the most out of your trip.
2: And I try really hard, especially because sometimes we do go there on our DVC using our points and stuff, and we're able to get previews, or if Carmen's still working there, she's able to get previews to rides. All of this kind of insider stuff helps you, because I'm able to ride these things, or she's able to ride these things and sort of be like, oh yeah, so for instance, the one in the Monsters Inc. area, like, is it going to be
1: high-end
2: thrill ride, you know, or is it just that first up and then you're good to go, you know, what is it? So
1: So on the next Travel Talk coming up here in a couple of weeks, we talked about Royal Caribbean a few weeks ago. We're due to talk about Disney Cruise Line. Mm-hmm. And also, this is perfect timing because Mom and Dad and my grandmother all just came back from a pretty epic British Isle cruise.
2: Yep.
1: So we'll touch a little bit on that. We'll touch a little bit on the perks and what there is to do on Disney Cruise Line.
2: Yep.
1: And we'll chat a lot about that on the next Travel Talk.
2: Sounds good.
1: All right. 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This has been another Travel Talk. Thanks, Mom.
2: Yeah, thank you.
0: This has been Travel Talk. 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
2: ABC News, I'm Mike Dabusky. Hurricane Isaias is expected to make landfall along the Gulf Coast in the next few hours, bringing sustained winds of around 120 miles per hour. Cities along the Florida panhandle like Pensacola, Panama City, and Tallahassee will see the worst impacts, and Americans will feel the effects of this storm beyond the Gulf Coast.
3: About 13% of all U.S. oil production happens in the Gulf. Chevron and Shell have evacuated workers and shut down facilities there, and this comes at a time when oil refining is under intense strain. The national average for a gallon of regular gas at $4.36. If you're filling up an SUV like a Toyota Highlander right now, it's averaging almost $80.
2: ABC's Elizabeth Schulze. Meanwhile, President Trump now says Russia has agreed to immediately supply over 300,000 tons of diesel fuel to the American and global marketplace. In total, the deal covers 1.8 million tons of diesel, according to the president. This is ABC News. Three people are dead and several more are hurt after an attack on the main airport of the Saudi Arabian capital of Riyadh. Iran-backed Houthi rebels are claiming responsibility. More from ABC News chief international correspondent James Longman.
4: The State Department is now issuing warnings for U.S. citizens in Saudi Arabia, Jordan, and Qatar, saying in part hostilities have the potential to escalate rapidly. Now, Saudi Arabia has been fighting a war against the Houthis in Yemen for years, but the war in Iran has inflamed that conflict even further. The Pentagon has been preparing for more strikes on Iran to break that conflict. But yesterday, conscious perhaps of the political fallout, now President Trump says he will not strike Iran before the midterms.
2: And it's being called Italy's largest wine theft on record. A group of at least seven thieves stole nearly 30,000 bottles of wine from some of Italy's most prized wineries, nearly $6 million worth in Tuscany. Mike Dabusky, ABC News.
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9: From the WTZQ Weather Department, this is Paul Speranza with your Friday night forecast. We have a wind advisory from midnight tonight to 8 a.m. Sunday, and we have a flood watch from Saturday morning till Sunday p.m. hours. So be prepared. Tonight, rain will overspread the area, and it will be breezy out there, 10 to 15 miles an hour, and temperatures by the morning,

0: TZQ. Tommy James and the Shinedales by request. That is Crystal Blue Persuasion. All right, quarter after four. Paul Sprandon will join us in about 15 minutes for an updated weather forecast for the entire weekend and all of next week. And the rain totals expected have been up now. Now Paul will be here to explain it all to you in just a few minutes here on WTZQ. Now, we want to remind you, the Hendersonville Farmers Market has already decided they're not going to operate tomorrow because of the weather, but all of the other shops around 7th Avenue will be open tomorrow, including Mini Batch Bakery, Homemade Pasta Noodles, and others. Now, hours may vary, and with the weather being what it's going to be, you might want to call those businesses before you go. All right. High school football in full swing tonight, as far as we know. All games are being played. Our game of the week, the Mountain Credit Union game of the week, Smoky Mountain, out at West tonight. Mike Morgan and the boys will be picking up about 7 o'clock right here on the queue.
1: Hey, Mark, when I say best in town, you say...
2: Shine.
1: If I say reservations made easy, you say...
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in the Breakfast Club, and they'll be right and ready in the saddle come Monday morning. Here on the Q, this is GT. Ethan will be back in her regular time spot next week. Talking to a buddy of mine last night, catching up. I said, hey, how are the grandkids? Oh, they're okay. They think I'm crazy. I said, really? He said, yeah. I just laugh because they don't know it's hereditary.

0: WTZQ, thanks for being with us at your community radio station. All right, GTN for Izzy. As I mentioned, we're about to join with Paul Speranza. He's got an update on the tropical storm system that is coming through our area. The rain totals have been jacked up a little, so a little more rain than expected earlier today or yesterday. But Paul's got it all mapped out for you. Stick around, it's coming up right after the break here on the Q. And in 37 minutes or so, it's a brand new local artist showcase with Izzy Hughes right here on the Q.
1: Hey, Mark, when I say best in town, you say
2: shine.
1: If I say reservations made easy, you say
2: shine.
1: If I say you say
2: shine.
1: Seriously?
2: Yes, Paige, I am serious. I made a New Year's resolution this year.
1: Oh, yeah? What's your New Year's resolution, Mark?
2: I'm going to shine more. Like brunch from 11 to 2:30 on Saturdays and Sundays. 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
0: Good evening, everybody, and welcome to Paul Speranza's expanded evening weather forecast brought to you by G&B Energy in Mills River. We got quite a weekend in store weather-wise, don't we, Paul?
7: Yep. We got some issues coming up this weekend, nothing that we have not spoken about since the beginning of the week. The National Weather Service out of Greenville-Spartanburg has a wind advisory from midnight tonight till 8 a.m. Sunday. We have a flood watch from Saturday morning till Sunday p.m. We're looking for right now up to about 4.25 inches of rain. And the system's going to be coming in. The hurricane's going to be coming in to about the panhandle around Pensacola in that general area this evening. And depending on the speed and the exact track, those numbers could go up. They may come down. But right now, as of late Friday afternoon, we're looking up for our area, Henderson County, up to about 4.25 inches of rain. So if you're in a low area of the county where you get some prone and flooding and stuff, keep abreast of the forecast out there. But otherwise, tonight, rain will overspread the area. If you look at radar and satellite, you can see where the rain's coming up, spreading right up into our area. It's in southern South Carolina and going into Georgia as of late afternoon. It's slowly but surely making its headway in our general area. But the rain will be coming in overnight. It will be breezy out of the northeast, 10 to 15, and temperatures by the morning down into the middle 50s. Saturday, we're going to see rain, and as we work into the day, some of that rain will become moderate to heavy at times. It's going to be windy out there. Northeast winds 10, 20, 30 with higher gusts. And temperatures will be on the cool side, upper 50s to lower 60s. And with that wind blowing and the rain blowing around out there, not going to be a pleasant day to be out there. Saturday night, again, rain, some of it moderate to heavy at times. And by the morning, you're looking at temperatures always, again, maybe around the upper 50s to around 60 degrees. As we get into Sunday morning, still some rain or showers early. And then after the lunchtime hour, if everything moves accordingly, remember that timing's going to be a factor with this system coming down the Gulf and then moving northward. Could have some leftover clouds. You might even see some decrease in clouds. We'll just have to wait and see. But you'll have a southwest wind averaging 10 to 15 miles an hour. Once that all goes by, you got a beautiful week shaping up as of right now. Monday is going to be a beautiful day. Lots of sunshine. Temperatures above normal in the middle 70s. Tuesday and Wednesday is going to feel like late summer around here with plenty of sunshine. Temperatures getting up to the lower 80s. And that's way above where we should be. And then as we get into Thursday, looks like we're going to have partly cloudy skies. There is a chance later in the day as an in-post comes across. And remember, this is late Friday and we're talking Thursday. You may see a shower. You may not. It's not putting out a whole lot right now for that issue. But temperatures, again, in the upper 70s. And as we look ahead to Friday next week, basically partly cloudy skies with temperatures in the upper 70s. So it's going to feel more like late spring, early summer for next week. And like I said, we'll see how that all plays out. But once again, about 4.25 inches could fall across this area during that time frame that we just spoke about. So all be safe out there. We'll give out those rain totals on Monday across the county, and we'll see how we did. So, GT, it's been great with you this week. Hope you all stay well, and we'll pass it back to GT at the studios.
0: Thank you, Paul. It's 67 degrees at the Q.

0: CZQ, the boys in Fort Payne, Alabama. That is close enough to perfect. 18 in front of 5 o'clock. That means 5 o'clock news and weather together. After that, it's a brand new local artist showcase with Izzy. And it's going to be a good one. You know it is. Just around the bend here on the Q. All right, what's coming around the bend? Let me see. Get my bifocals here. Romantics, Elvis, and the Spinners, and Dionne Warwick on the way from the Q.
1: Well, I've had enough of self-serving politicians who keep getting richer at our expense.
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WTZQ. Nobody plays more Elvis. All right. GTN for Izzy, as I've been saying, she'll be back Monday, regular time. Mark and Paige back on Monday. Everything is back to Abby normal. One of my favorite lines from Young Frankenstein. All right, Sharon P. Stokes will be here in the morning. Tom Brown's Sunday Morning Hymn Time Chapter 1 begins at 11 o'clock. And the Mountain Credit Union Game of the Week, Smoky Mountain at West. 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
2: ABC News, I'm Mike Dabowski. Florida is bracing for a Cat-3 hurricane that's barreling towards Pensacola right now, expected to make landfall in just a few hours. A judge has ordered the federal government not to deport the man who was shot yesterday by ICE agents in New York City. ABC News investigative correspondent Aaron Katursky says Oscar Belgal was shot in the neck while his five-year-old son was in the car, and now city officials are reacting.
3: The mayor said he called President Trump and Homeland Security Secretary Mark Wayne Mullen demanding an end to ICE enforcement in the city.
4: We want ICE out of our city, ICE out of our schools, ICE out of our hospitals, ICE out of our streets, ICE away from our kids.
3: Sources tell ABC News ICE is increasing its daily arrest targets from 2,000 per day to 3,000 per day. But ICE insists there are no quotas.
2: And conservative commentator Katie Zakaria has been offered a job at the White House as the new press secretary. This is ABC News. A judge has granted Hayden Panettiere's former fiancé temporary guardianship of their daughter's estate. ABC's Alex Stone has the details.
5: Vladimir Klitschko and their 11-year-old daughter, Kaya, who is the sole heir to the star's multi-million-dollar fortune, appearing virtually before a Los Angeles court on Thursday. It comes after the Ukrainian former boxer filed a petition claiming a non-family member had sold some of Panettiere's jewelry at a pawn shop. Attorneys for Klitschko asking for him to have the power to request and authorize law enforcement to investigate and aid in the recovery of property believed to have been misappropriated.
2: A hearing on permanent guardianship is scheduled for December. Andrew Mountbatten Windsor, formerly known as Prince Andrew, has been awarded $400,000 in compensation after surrendering his lease on Royal Lodge. King Charles evicted Andrew from that 30-room mansion earlier this year because of the fallout from the Jeffrey Epstein scandal. I'm Mike Dabowski, ABC News.
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9: From the WTZQ Weather Department, this is Paul Speranza with your Friday night forecast. We have a wind advisory from midnight tonight to 8 a.m. Sunday, and we have a flood watch from Saturday morning till Sunday p.m. hours. So be prepared. Tonight, rain will overspread the area, and it will be breezy out there, 10 to 15 miles an hour, and temperatures by the morning getting down into the middle 50s.
10: It's Friday at 5, which means it is time for a local artist showcase here on The Q, brought to you by our awesome sponsors, Octopus Garden Smoke Shops, Flat Rock Cinema, Home of the Magnolia Concert Series, and The Purple Onion in Saluda. My name's Izzy. I am your host. 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So if you ever need to go back and listen again to when someone's playing, or if you heard a song you liked but you didn't catch the artist's name, remember, you can always go back there and scroll forward and get to the part where you need to get to get that information. 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I can't even believe that I'm saying this, but the last Rhythm and Brews is here. It is this Thursday, the 15th, right? Yes, the 15th. And this is the last one of the season, y'all. So make sure you get out there and support the breweries, the vineyards, the cideries that are out there. Obviously, the musicians that are out there. There's food trucks. There's some different businesses and nonprofits that are there with booths doing their thing. And all of that's going to kick off at 5 o'clock with the opener, Finkelstein 3, a great local bluegrass group. You maybe have caught them out and about playing. They also lead the Wednesday Bluegrass Jam over at Ocklawaha. They're going to be opening things up. And then headliner, Unspoken Tradition, will take the stage after them. It's just a great night. It's a great place to go and get basically, say hello to all the people in the community that maybe you haven't said hello to in a while. For me, it's like the most fun networking event ever, because you just get to go out and you see all the people that I really only ever see at Rhythm and Brews, and I see all my friends, and it's just a great representation, I think, of Hendersonville and the community that it is. So especially if you're new to town, if you're looking to really kind of get immersed into the community, go out to Rhythm and Brews. It's a great way to do that. Friendly for all ages. So again, that all kicks off. Doors are at 5 p.m. and music happens a little bit after that. I'm going to go ahead and play one of the songs by the

0: That was Daniel Sage with his song We Are One. That was a song written post-Helene. He's going to be performing out at Johnson's Legacy Vineyard on Sunday, the 11th at 4 p.m. Before that was Unspoken Tradition with their song Land. They are going to be headlining the last Rhythm and Brews of the season happening this Thursday, the 15th. Doors open at 5 p.m. with opener Finkelstein 3 kicking things off. I'm going to take a quick break here, and I'll be right back. I got plenty more shows to tell you about and songs to play for you, so don't go anywhere.
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0: Welcome back to the show. Coming up next is the Jacktown Ramblers. They are performing at Burnt Shirt Vineyards on Sunday, the 11th at 1 p.m. And this is a song of theirs called Home Sweet Home Revisited.

0: That was Joe Rhodes with his song Anthem. Joe is playing over at Sawyer Springs Vineyard on Saturday the 10th at 2:30 p.m. And before that was the Jacktown Ramblers with Home Sweet Home Revisited. They are performing at Burnshard Vineyards on Sunday the 11th at 1 p.m. I always like to say this, especially when bad weather is in the forecast. As long as it's safe for you to get out, please don't let that be the reason why you stay home. It's really difficult, I feel, for these venues. We've had some really beautiful weekdays over the last few weeks. And then for whatever reason, we keep getting rain on the weekends, which, of course, as you can imagine, is when a lot of these venues are really relying on people coming out to them. It's the time that if tourists are going to come in for a long weekend, they would come in during these, you know, Saturday and Sunday, and they may not be coming out as much if it's forecast to rain. So if you are able to, and you're able to do so safely, I know it's always so much more tempting to stay home and be all cozy. And I'm not saying you can't do that every once in a while, but if you're able to get out, it would mean a lot to these venues if you went out and supported them. A lot of them still keep the music. They just move them inside if they normally are outside. And I know it means a lot to them, and it means a lot to us as musicians, because it's also a little disheartening to see rain coming in on the weekends and knowing that's going to impact your turnout. So I just like to say that, put that out there. It's something to think about when you're going in to some of these grosser weekends. I'm going to take a quick break here, and I will be right back with more music and shows to tell you about. Don't go anywhere.
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0: 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Up next, we have Three Shades of Gray. They are going to be performing at J&M Farms on Saturday at 5 p.m. Here's a song of theirs called No Regrets.

0: That was Make Believe by Billy Litz. He is performing at Blue Ridge Beer Garden on Saturday the 10th at 4 p.m. And before that was No Regrets by Three Shades of Grey. They're going to be over at J&M Farms also on Saturday, but they'll be there at 5 p.m. I always like to mention the reason why I a lot of times will bring up shows that are happening on the same day. Well, first of all, it's because, you know, there's only so many shows that happen in a three-day weekend at different times. But also, a lot of these shows are anywhere from 2 to 3 hours long, so you have plenty of time to catch multiple shows in one day. And by nature of the fact that we're really not that big of a town, you can get to these places pretty quickly. So obviously, do what you can and don't drive inebriated, but you could hit up several vineyards and breweries in a single day and catch multiple different shows if you wanted to. So I would imagine that both of those shows, based on history, that those both at J&M Farms and Blue Ridge Beer Garden are 3 hours long, so you could easily catch both on Saturday if you feel so inclined. I'm going to take another break here, and I'll be right back. I got a couple honorable mentions to get to. I want to show some love to our sponsors. And got a couple more songs that I have time to play for you as well.
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0: 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Welcome to the last segment of Local Artist Showcase. Coming up, we've got a couple more songs I'm going to play for you. I've got another Oktoberfest celebration to tell you about. Only one that we know of this weekend happening in town. Seems like most people picked last weekend to do their Oktoberfest, but if you still have some Oktoberfest left in you, I'm going to be helping you out with that here in just a couple minutes. Also, I think I already said this, honorable mentions and a few more things. So we'll go ahead and kick into our honorable mention section. I'm going to keep it short today. Just have a couple of shows at the Purple Onion that I want to tell you about since they're such a great partner of ours. On Saturday, the 12th, they've got Eternally Grateful performing. That is an 8 p.m. performance, and it is $10. And then on Thursday, the 15th, at 7:30 p.m., Mitch Hayes is going to be performing, and that is also a $10 show. You can purchase tickets online by going to PurpleOnionSaluda.com. All right, getting right into our last couple songs here. Life Like Water is performing at Trailside Brewery on Friday tonight, the 9th, starting at 6 p.m., so very soon here, but that show goes until 9 p.m., so you have plenty of time to get over there and enjoy some music and food and drinks and whatever else. Here's a song of Life Like Water's called A Simple Life.

0: Thank you.
1: That was Transcend with their cover of Valerie. They are performing at Ocklawaha for their Oktoberfest this Saturday, the 10th. I'll tell you a little bit more about that here in just a second, but I want to also remind you that the song before that was Life Like Water's A Simple Life. And Life Like Water's performing at Trailside tonight, Friday the 9th at 6 p.m. If you didn't get enough of Oktoberfest last weekend from all the breweries that were celebrating, you've got another chance this Saturday, and it's a biggie. Oktoberfest at Ocklawaha Brewing Company. It is a free, family-friendly, as of now, a street party from 1 to 7 p.m. with live music from Transcend, an art market curated by Bram, Bluer's Artisan Market, Hammerschlagen, a Stein hoisting contest. They've got Feta Flav. They're going to be rolling out a special German menu for the day. There's going to be giant Bavarian pretzels with porter beer cheese, Jagerschnitzel. I think I said that right. Probably not. Currywurst. German loaded fries and apple strudel by Chef Ashley. Plus, the Trail Dog and Never Blue food truck will be on the block as well. Then there's going to be an after party inside the tap room with Randomonium at 7 p.m. That does have a $10 cover. The rest of the day is free to attend, but the 7 o'clock show by Randomonium will be a $10 cover. Let's see if there's anything else to tell you about. I guess what I'm not totally sure about is... It is looking like it's going to be raining on Saturday at the time of this recording. I don't know, you know, weather can always change here in the mountains. I'm not quite sure what all of this will be there if they have to move things inside. Or I'm not sure if it's rain or shine. I just kind of don't know. So just keep that in mind. This is one of those that may be a rain or shine deal. I would just call ahead to the brewery before you go if it's really important to you that you know the details, or just show up on Saturday and you'll get the lay of the land pretty quickly. But if they are able to be outside, they're going to be shutting down that block and they'll have the big stage out there and have some music. But go check it out. That's over at Ocklawaha on Saturday. Transcend is performing from 1:30 to 4:30, but the event itself is from 1 until 7. If you want to catch me this weekend, you got several opportunities to do so. I am really trying to squeeze a ton of different shows in before I head out of town to go see my sister for a little bit. So this weekend, you can either catch me tonight, Friday, over at Mud Puppies. That is at 8 p.m. That's up in Arden near the airport. Or I will be at, and or I should say, you can come see me multiple times. I don't judge. Auction House on Saturday. That's at 5 p.m. I'll also be out at Southern Appalachian Brewery on Sunday at 4 p.m. So you can catch me in Arden, Fletcher, or Hendersonville, or all three, or two of the three. Would love to see you somewhere this weekend. You got plenty of chances to do so. Again, want to say a huge thank you to our sponsors, Octopus Garden Smoke Shops, Flat Rock Cinema, home of the Magnolia Concert Series, and the Purple Onion in Saluda. You can tune into the show every Friday at 5 when it airs live. 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
1: Hey, I'm Boone Mayor Dalton George. 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
2: I'm Mike Dabusky. Much of the Florida panhandle is bracing right now for Hurricane Isaias, expected to make landfall in just a few hours. ABC's Stephanie Ramos is in Pensacola, directly in the storm's path.
3: Officials have been urging residents here that if they are in evacuation zones, they need to leave. They need to leave their home. And we've been here since yesterday. We've seen a lot of people heading to the grocery store. They've been stocking up, getting those essentials, and we've seen folks filling up their gas tank. But for those that are in evacuation zones, hopefully they have heeded those warnings. I will say, when I was landing, there were a lot of people that were heading out of here.
2: Panama has been rocked by yet another powerful earthquake, a 6.6 on the Richter scale, according to the U.S. Geological Survey. Earlier today, that country was hit with a 7.7 magnitude quake. And the CDC now says that measles outbreak has topped 4,000 cases across 45 states, the highest level since 1991. This is ABC News. A new study finds when children are feeling sad, stressed, and anxious, instead of venting to a friend or family member, increasingly they're turning to AI chatbots. ABC's Yuri Benajad has more.
4: While many kids may be turning to AI for their homework, researchers estimate that millions are also asking the chatbots for advice and comfort. Health experts warn that while chatbots may sound caring and confident, they are not therapists. They also may be telling kids what they want to hear rather than what they need to hear. And while a licensed therapist is trained to respond to a mental health crisis, that is often not something that AI is built for.
2: Medical experts stress it's important to reiterate the difference between humans and chatbots and talk about the dangers of sharing too much information online. NFL Hall of Famer Mike Ditka has died. Ditka won a Super Bowl with the Dallas Cowboys and then led the Chicago Bears to a Super Bowl championship as head coach. Mike Ditka was 86. I'm Mike Dabusky, ABC News.
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8: From the TCQ Weather Department, this is Paul Speranza with your Friday night forecast. We have a wind advisory from midnight tonight to 8 a.m. Sunday, and we have a flood watch from Saturday morning till Sunday p.m. hours. So be prepared. Tonight, rain will overspread the area, and it will be breezy out there, 10 to 15 miles an hour, and temperatures by the morning getting down into the middle 50s.

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3: Hey, y'all. Remember Mark Meadows, Madison Cawthorn, Chuck Edwards? 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
9: Hi, I'm Jennifer Hensley, Hendersonville's Mayor Pro Tem. 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Early voting begins October 15th, and Election Day is November 3rd. I'm Jennifer Hensley, candidate for Mayor of Hendersonville. It has been an honor to serve you, and I would be honored to have your vote.
4: Paid for by the committee to elect Jennifer Hensley.

0: This is the story of the king's new clothes. Now, there was once a king who was absolutely insane about new clothes, and one day, two swindlers came to sell him what they said was a magic suit of clothes. Now, they held up this particular garment, and they said, "Your Majesty, this is a magic suit." Well, the truth of the matter is, there was no suit there at all. But the swindlers were very smart, and they said, "Your Majesty, to a wise man, this is a beautiful raiment, but to a fool, it is absolutely invisible." Well, naturally, the king, not wanting to appear a fool, said, "Isn't it grand? Isn't it fine? Look at the cut, the style, the line. The suit of clothes is altogether, but altogether, it's altogether the most remarkable suit of clothes that I have ever seen. These eyes are mine at once determined. The sleeves are velvet, the cape is ermine. The hose are blue, and the doublet is a lovely shade of green.
1: Lovely shade of green.
0: Somebody's in for the queen." Well, they sent for the queen, and they quickly explained to her about the magic suit of clothes. And naturally, the queen, not wanting to appear a fool, said, "Well, isn't it, isn't it rich? Look at the charm of every stitch. The suit of clothes is altogether, but altogether is altogether the most remarkable suit of clothes that I have ever seen. These eyes are mine at once determined. The sleeves are velvet, the cape is ermine. The hose are blue, and the doublet is a lovely shade of green.
1: Lovely shade of green."
0: Summon the court to convene. Well, the court convened, and you never in your life saw as many people as were at that court. All the ambassadors, the dukes, the earls, the counts, it was just black with people. And they were all told about the magic suit of clothes. And after they were told, they naturally didn't want to appear fools, and they said, "The suit of clothes is altogether, but altogether, it's altogether the most remarkable suit of clothes a tailor ever made. Now quickly, put it all together with gloves of leather and hat and feather. It's altogether the thing to wear in Saturday's parade.
1: Saturday's parade!
0: Leading the royal brigade." Now Saturday came, and the streets were just lined with thousands and thousands and thousands of people. And they all were cheering as the artillery came by, the infantry marched by, the cavalry galloped by, and everybody was cheering like mad, except one little boy. You see, he hadn't heard about the magic suit and didn't know what he was supposed to see. Well, as the king came by, the little boy looked and, horrified, said, "Look at the king! Look at the king! Look at the king! The king! The king! The king is in the altogether, but altogether, the altogether, he's altogether as naked as the day that he was born. The king is in the altogether, but altogether, the altogether, it's altogether the very least the king has ever worn.
1: Call the court physician, call an intermission. His Majesty is wide open to ridicule and scorn.
0: The king is in the altogether, but altogether, the altogether, he's altogether as naked as the day that he was born.
1: And it's altogether too chilly a morn."
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8: From the WTCQ Weather Department, this is Paul Speranza with your Friday night forecast. We have a wind advisory from midnight tonight through 8 a.m. Sunday. And we have a flood watch from Saturday morning till Sunday p.m. hours. So be prepared. Tonight, rain will overspread the area, and it will be breezy out there, 10 to 15 miles an hour. And temperatures by the morning, getting down into the middle 50s.

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2: Fans, and welcome to Johnson Field in Hendersonville, North Carolina. And it is time for the Mountain Credit Union Friday Night Football game of the week between the Smoky Mountain Mustangs and the West Henderson Falcons. And right now we're starting the UNC Health Party pregame show. Hey everybody, this is Mike Gore subbing for the birthday boy Mike Morgan, and I'm delighted to welcome doing color commentary tonight Thomas Gore. And yes, he is my nephew. Thomas, great to be here. Beautiful night for football in a key conference game here in the Mountain 8, 5A, 4A conference. Smoky Mountain having a great year. 3-1 in league play, 6-1 overall. West Henderson, kind of a transition year for them. 1-2 in league play, 3-3 overall. A lot of injuries the Falcons have, but they have played hard all week, all season long, and expect a good effort from them tonight.
3: Yeah, absolutely expected a good effort from them tonight. Last week, they kind of showed what they were made of. They were down 28-7. Going into the fourth quarter against Pisgah, and they came all the way back, tied the game, and then went to overtime, missed the extra point, lost a heartbreaker against Pisgah. But they've got their work cut out for them tonight, Mike.
2: Yeah, they sure do. Smoky Mountain, you know, last year didn't have a great season, but all those players who were sophomores and freshmen and juniors, they're now seniors and juniors, and we're seeing a great Smoky Mountain team this season. 6-1 overall, 3-1 in league play. Their only loss is to one loss, Tuscola, 41-13, but they have dominated people this year. They have a big offensive and defensive line, a very talented quarterback that I'm sure that we're going to talk a lot about tonight is in Jackson Cooper. And this is a very good team. They pounded Brevard last week 62-0. Kind of on a side point to talk about Brevard. Talk about what difference a year makes. Last year, Brevard unbeaten, went to the state championship game, lost to a great Reedsville team. Coach left. A lot of the players left with it, and they are just absolutely miserable in Brevard. 0-2 in the season, 0-5 in league play again. Last week, Smoky Mountain beat them 62-0. So, be interesting to see after having such an easy game like that. What could that affect Smoky Mountain tonight?
3: Yeah, that'll be big. The main thing for West Henderson is they're going to have to stop the running game. Smoky Mountain has an incredible running back, it's going to be Riley Smith. Riley Smith, he's over 1,200 yards already this season, 20 touchdowns. If they want to stay competitive in this game against Smoky Mountain, they're going to have to stop Smith.
2: No question about it. This is Mike Gore and Thomas Gore, and you're listening to the UNC Health Party pregame show. We're glad you're with us here tonight at Johnson Field as the West Henderson Falcons, the home team tonight, taking on the Smoky Mountain Mustangs. And should be a great game. These two teams, and when they fight, have always played good games, so we'll see what happens tonight. But we're going to take our first break. Again, you're listening to the Mountain Credit Union Friday Night Football Game of the Week right here on the Q. Back with more right after this timeout.
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0: Moore with you here, and we're really excited about this game tonight between Smoky Mountain Mustangs and the West Henderson Falcons. I'm Mike Gore again with Thomas Gore. Mike Morgan is celebrating his birthday, and Mike, we wish you happy birthday. I believe he turned 29. Am I correct on that, Thomas?
1: Yes, we don't have to talk about that anymore, but you know, we can say 25 plus 4 or something like that, but yeah, yes.
0: And I'm sure Mike's listening, but Mike, happy birthday. I appreciate you letting Thomas and I have the opportunity. It's great to be here on the Q station. I've always loved, and you know, I've lived here almost 50 years, and it was, you know, the station was, when I first learned it was WHVL, but it's great that they're that the way they support high school athletics here, and we're not going to try to replace Mike Morgan. We're just going to try to do the best of them. We're going to just try to do the best we can. But we're looking forward to a really good game tonight between Smoky Mountain and West Henderson. Right now, the league, you look at the league standings, it's kind of top heavy with Franklin and Tuscola. Franklin at 4-0, Tuscola at 3-1. Franklin 4-0, 7-0. Tuscola 3-1, 6-1. And Smoky Mountain is tied with Tuscola at 3-1, 6-1. West Henderson at 1-2, 3-3. Pisgah is in fourth place, 2-2, 4-3. Huge game tonight in Haywood County, one of the great rivalries in the country between Pisgah and Tuscola. So we'll see what happens there. Tuscola will be the favorite, but a lot of crazy things happen in that rivalry, and I wouldn't be surprised tonight. Talking to some folks from Pisgah, they think they've got a shot tonight. Anyway, and also North Henderson is at 2-2, 2-5 in the league. West is at 1-2, 3-3. East Henderson 0-3, 1-5. And Brevard, as we talked a little bit, is 0-2 and 0-5. And are the games tonight, North Henderson at Franklin, that's going to be a tough battle for the Knights. I wish them the best luck. They're coming off a win over East Henderson last week. East Henderson goes to Brevard. It's a great chance for East to win a conference game. It's been a while since they've done that, so it'll be great for them to get off the schneid and get that win. And Owen will be at Hendersonville. You can make a point that three of the best teams in the area with Franklin and Tuscola and possibly the Hendersonville Bearcats just down the road from here at Hendersonville, unbeaten on the season. You would think that looking at Hendersonville, you would think they're in pretty good shape tonight against Owen. Then they have Avery next week, Masson, but then

0: Columbus tonight at Owen. You have to, I mean, at home against Owen, so you'd have to think that they wouldn't. But speaking of the Bearcats, that's where we'll be next week. The Q will be over at Dietz Field. It'll be homecoming. It'll be Avery at Hendersonville. Mike Morgan will be back, and he'll be joined by the Hall of Famer, Danny Wilkins, the Hall of Fame football coach at Asheville High for so many years. Won a state title there in 2005, and someone I've had the pleasure to work with. But I know Danny helped out a couple weeks ago, and I know he'll do a great job next week with Mike Morgan. But right now we're focused on Smoky Mountain and West Henderson. You know, Thomas, the Falcons have had a lot of injuries this year, which has kind of slowed them down. There's a possibility that there could be some folks coming back tonight. Isaiah Cash, a talented running back who 75 carries, 438 yards, 5 touchdowns, and he's made 3 receptions for 76 yards for 2 touchdowns. So that makes he's had 3 catches, 2 have been for touchdowns. He's been out the last few weeks, game time decision, which tells me he might play tonight. And then also the talented, a linebacker for them, Adam Watson Jr. He's been out with a foot injury, but there's a possibility he may play tonight. Having those two guys back could really help the Falcons this evening.
1: Yeah, they're going to need all the help they can get. And when you have a running back like Isaiah Cash, that helps you in multiple ways, Mike. Number one, obviously, it helps you stay on the field, helps you score points. But number two, it keeps that formidable Smoky Mountain offense off the field. As long as you can keep that dynamic running offense on the field, you have to think they have a fighting chance.
0: Absolutely, and that's, I'm sure that's what the Falcons will want to do is your best defense, is your offense on the field. Keep the ball away from that explosive and very tough Smoky Mountain offense. So that's something we'll see. And one thing that I'm sure the Falcons do not want to do, and that's turn the ball over. You cannot give these guys short fields.
1: No, not at all. If you're going to play a team like this, like you said, they've only lost one game this season. You've got to play clean football. Obviously, there's no such thing as a perfect game, but you can't give them extra possessions, especially you mentioned last week beating Brevard, what it was, 62-0.
0: Yes.
1: You cannot give a team like this extra possessions. You've got to hold on to the football no matter what.
0: All right. And West Henderson has really been they made a quarterback change a couple weeks ago in Easton Risley as the sophomore quarterback, and he has looked good. He helped lead the comeback. From understand, he throws the ball really well for them, and so sophomore getting some great experience. Like I said, this might be a bit of a transition year for West Henderson with a lot of upper underclassmen playing under Paul Whitaker, their head coach who retired after last season. I think it was in 2003 and 2004. They went like 13-0 one year before losing, and then like 14-1 the next year. That's 27-2 over a 2-year period. An incredible crop of players came through the West program at the time. A lot of them are playing on Saturdays now, but you can't. But that's hard to keep that going and stuff. Except in your home state of South Carolina, sometimes those in those big cities and stuff like that, they just keep the crop. Players coming, but a program like West Henderson, that, you know, you have that great senior class, or just have two great classes come together, and you have some great and some great seasons, and now you have to transition a little bit. But again, but this reminds me a little bit what West Henderson's doing this year. Reminds me of them right before those great classes came through. They were freshmen, sophomores, getting great experience, and then when they got the experience, they were the best team in Western North Carolina for 2 years.
1: Yeah, I mean, just hearing you say that kind of reminds me of the Bobby Bowden saying from Florida State. You know, first you lose big, then you lose close, and you win close, then you win big.
0: Right.
1: Well, it sounds like from what you're telling me, West Henderson's on the close of not just winning, but winning big. And I think that what they proved last week with that near comeback against Pisgah, they're ready tonight, and they're ready to show what they're made of.
0: Exactly, and Smoky Mountain is a good example of that. Last year, they lost a lot of close games. They lost close. This year, they're winning close and winning big.
1: Yeah.
0: They've won some games. Like I said, they've only lost one time, and that was to a great Tuscola team, but they pounded Pisgah like 2 weeks ago. They have just devoured opponents this season, and certainly this is a huge game for Smoky Mountain. Again, they want to try to try to keep up with the Tuscolas and the Franklins, and just kind of give them some this to separate from the Pisgahs and stuff, and try to get a higher seating when it comes playoff time and stuff. So it's it's interesting how they do the high school football playoffs here in North Carolina now. It's an RPI system, and so it is it is RPI wise, and really it's pretty fair, actually. Really is pretty
1: absolutely
0: fair. They put a lot of formulas in there and stuff, and the higher you, the more wins you get, and sometimes

0: if you can win by a little bigger margins. So sometimes I hate to say, you see some
1: style points,
0: maybe winning a little extra and stuff. That, you know, that helps you. And if that can, you know, I could maybe, if you're a 16, there's like 32 teams in each classification make the playoffs. You're 16. If you score another touchdown, make a 62-0, maybe that gets you to 16 or 15 and gets you a playoff game, or maybe a home playoff game, or 8 or 9 something. So that's one good thing about this RPI thing, is that every game is important.
1: Yeah, absolutely. And this is going to be a huge benchmark test for both teams. Obviously, Smoky Mountain looking to continue their run of dominance, only that one hiccup this season. West Henderson looking for that second conference win. If they can get that and maybe get some of those style points we were talking about, they should be in good shape the rest of the way.
0: That's right. And maybe, like I said, if West Henderson can win out, maybe starting with the win here, go 7-3 and stuff, and then you got a chance to get a home playoff game, maybe even two. You are listening to the UNC Health and Party pregame show. This is Mike Gore along with Thomas Gore. We're glad you're with us for the Mountain Credit Union Friday Night Football Game of the Week, and we'd like to thank Lee back at the studio. He's keeping us on the air. We cannot say enough about our executive producer Mark Warwick. Mark, thank you so much for getting us on the air, and we really appreciate it. And Mark, thank you so much for coming out and making sure that I don't electrocute us or anything like that. Or if it was up to me, we might be using my phone to do the game. So we're very glad that Mark is out here helping us. Really appreciate it, and appreciate everybody at the Q and all you sponsors out there too. Thank you for sponsoring high school football. It is just wonderful to hear all these sponsors that do the games, and Thomas and I are really glad to be here. All right, you are listening to the UNC Health Party pregame show. 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

0: Welcome back to the UNC Health Party pregame show. Mike Gore, Thomas Gore with you here, and glad you're with us. I'd like to say hello to my beautiful wife, Lisa, who's listening. Lisa, love you. Thank you for listening. And Thomas, happy birthday to you as you turned 19, if I recall.
1: Yes, that's correct. That's correct.
0: Well, happy birthday anyway, and thank you for a day after your birthday coming up here and helping us out tonight.
1: Yeah, absolutely.

0: absolutely. Couldn't ask for a better night for football. Definitely an extra birthday bonus present is getting to be here with you and calling hopefully an amazing football game. I'm very excited about it.
1: I am as well. And again, we really want to thank Mark Warwick here for being here, our executive producer, taking really good care of us, and we're delighted that he's here. Like I said, you all are delighted he's here, because we might not be on the air right now. It was up to me. So anyway, let's look, folks. We want to talk about the Hendersonville and Mills River Family Dental, and they're our scoreboard sponsors. And we don't have any scores yet right now, but let's take a look at who else is playing tonight. Huge game up in Asheville as A.C. Reynolds goes to Asheville. It's been a couple years since Reynolds has lost to Asheville. That's a game Asheville wants. Huge Asheville, a huge win, you know, last week over at T.C. Robertson, 23-21, a game that had like an incredible amount of fans at the game. That like people were still coming in at halftime. So I guess Skyland was pretty packed the last. So great game for those two good teams. Asheville gets a nice tough win. You and I did Asheville game high games for a couple of years. So it's good to see some of those younger players we saw doing so well now for the Cougars. Tuscola's at Pisgah. Talked about that. They want to grip best rivalries in the country. Andrews playing Rosman. East Henderson at Brevard. Irwin Enka. Enka undefeated. It sounds crazy to say Enka is undefeated now. And hey, they've won their games, but the schedule's starting to get a little bit tougher. We're going to see how good they are, but they are unbeaten. Hats off to them this year. High Point Christian be at Asheville School. Owen, as we talked about, over at Hendersonville. T.C. Robertson at North Buncombe. North Buncombe having a surprisingly good season as well. T.C. Robertson, how do they bounce back after that heartbreaking loss to Asheville last week? As we said, North Henderson's got the tough task to go up to Franklin, who may be the best team in the mountains this year. Avery County's at Mountain Heritage. Avery County comes to Hendersonville next week to take on the Bearcats at homecoming, and the Q will have that game for you with Mike Morgan and Danny Wilkins on the call. Charlotte Christian will go to Christ School. East Burke at R.S. Central. East Rutherford at Chase. Hayesville in Swain County. Madison will go to Polk County. McDowell at Alexandra Central. And Murphy will go to Robbinsville. So on the Hendersonville Mills River Family Dental Scoreboard, those are some of the games that we'll be watching throughout the evening. But we're glad that you're with us here tonight. And again, between West Henderson and Smoky Mountain, you're listening to the UNC Health Pardee and Pregame Show. Thomas and I will take one more break. And we come back, we'll get ready for tonight's game. 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

0: to Johnson Field here in Hendersonville, North Carolina. Hendersonville, a suburb of the greater Mills River metro area. Mike Gord, Thomas Gord, with you here. We're glad you're with us for this game between Smoky Mountain and the West Henderson High Falcons. And this is a Mountain 8-5A, 4-A conference game. And Smoky Mountain, a 5-A school, and West Henderson, a 5-A school. So definitely a game the Falcons would definitely like to win and try to move up in the conference standings. Captains are headed out there to midfield, and we shall see who wins the toss and whether they defer or not. And Thomas, before we've got a minute or two here, college football, what game are you going to watch tomorrow?
1: Well, I'll be watching my Gamecocks. They got a big game tomorrow against Florida. They're looking to bounce back. They've lost three games in a row now. Had a tough start to conference play, so they're looking to bounce back tomorrow, but it's not an easy task. Going into the Swamp, that's never an easy game, no matter how good Florida is, and this year they're really good. I know they tripped up a little last week against Mizzou, but make no mistake about it, that is a good Florida team that John Summerall's got down there.
0: Yep, it's not surprising. Florida should be good in football. They really should be. It's been interesting to see them struggling a little bit the last few years. Captains are out at midfield, and for West Henderson, the Michael Foster is out there. Easton Risley, Jackson Mayberry, he'll be on our all-name team. And Chase Childers. And also out there is Brady Dozier as a captain. So let's see what we got here, and we'll see how who'll want the ball back. Thomas, if you're the Falcons, do you want to defer or do you want the ball?
1: I think you want the ball. I think you try to get as many extra possessions as you can, and if you can choose to have the ball first, you definitely got to do it and try to set the tone early in this game.
0: Looks like Smoky Mountain won the toss, and I believe that they're gonna want the ball first. So we hope you can hear possibly the golden sounds of Gary Ayers, who we inducted in the Western North Carolina Hall of Fame there tonight. Gary, who has been doing Western Carolina football for over 40 years, and also Swain football, and of course he moved out here to the Mills River area several years ago to be close to his family, and West Henderson volunteered him. I think volunteer told him to do the PA here, so they're lucky to have him doing the PA, but it's great to see Gary. Congratulations to him, and great to see him tonight, And like I said, you'll be hearing his golden voice on the PA tonight. And Smoky Mountain has just run through there. They have entered the field, and the Falcons are ready to enter the field as well. And we're just about ready to go here at Johnson Field. Mike Gore, Thomas Gore with you here, and we're glad you're with us here on the queue. And the Falcons set to come on the field. It's West Henderson Youth Night there, so a lot of those young men down there, 9, 10, 11 years old, getting ready to slap hands with the Falcons and dreaming about when they wear that uniform in a couple of years. They've always done that here at West Henderson for years. I've been here for a long time for games, and it always seems like I'm out here for youth night. And it's really, really cool to see, and I'm sure some of those youth I've seen, later on I've seen play here. So, all right, Smoky Mountain has decided to receive. And going deep will be Damon Young, a senior. And also going back there is Riley Smith. And Thomas talked about Riley Smith in the pregame show. And he is a good one. 104 carries, 1,206 yards after seven games. That's pretty good.
1: To say the very least, that's Mike. Right. You know, if you've got a priority list of people to stop on that Smoky Mountain Mustangs offense, he's got to be up there at the top of the list, so I'm sure they're going to do their best not to kick to him here on the kickoff. We'll see what happens.
0: And, of course, Thomas, we really appreciate that it's right now 7:28, and we really appreciate that it looks like we'll kick off at 7:30. You may wonder, fans listening to that, but that was a problem for us a couple years ago on another station. We were all scheduled for a 7:30 kickoff, and we kicked off at 7:20. Which was not fun. It was a little bit of a scramble, and we don't want to mention any names, but Tuscola. But anyway, Thomas and I drove out through. This is when the interstate wasn't quite doing real well, and we had to drive through.
1: First game. That was the first game of the season.
0: And Jonathan Crompton's first game. He's done a great job at Tuscola. But clock management for the pregame was not one of their high moments.

0: as we kicked off at 7:20, right in the middle of a commercial break. So, anyway, we're glad to see that we're going to start right on time, or maybe a minute after, which is okay. We don't mind that one bit. Falcons have come out of the field. And again, West Henderson will kick off the Smoky Mountain Falcons in their dark blue uniforms with a little white trim and white and red trim. Smoky Mountain in white jersey tops, black pants. Are they garnet? No, they're not really garnet. They're black.
1: No, they are black. They're black.
0: The great Larry Munson, who is a Georgia announcer, I remember playing your Gamecocks years ago, and he's... They call them garnet, but it's really maroon. I don't know where they get garnet from.
1: One of the all-time great voices in college football radio, Larry Munson.
0: Larry Munson. Yes, he was. And lucky enough to meet him one time when I was at UNC Ash and we played them in basketball. And very nice man. But no doubt who he was cheering for.
1: No, never a doubt.
0: All right, Falcons set to kick off. Here we go. And it's a short kickoff. Let's see if the Falcons can get to it. And it goes out of bounds. And let's see. And a marker goes down. I don't think anybody touched it. And so it might be a penalty against West Henderson for it going out of bounds. But I think the Smoky Mountain will take it. Let's see where the right now the line. They're going to mark it at the 43-yard line. So fantastic field position for the Mustangs to start things off.
1: Yeah, it looked like Jackson Mayberry, the receiver, had a chance at it there, but not sure if he had a chance to get his hands on it before the ball went out of bounds. So really great field position here for Smoky Mountain, Mike.
0: Yep, so first and 10 at the 43-yard line. I'm glad you're with us. And they'll move it, the penalty, illegal procedure. Move it 5 yards to the 48, so even better field position. Well, a player you want to, I'm sure Smoky Mountain is worried about, is Brandon Duvall, the junior, 6'7", 300 pounds.
1: Yeah, they're going to have to keep an eye on him tonight, try to put the ball away from him if they want to have a chance.
0: All right, shotgun formation for the Mustangs, as also a first and 10 from the 48. Excellent field position for the Mustangs. Here's a handoff up the middle, and about 2 yards on the play. Goes Riley Smith. He goes right to midfield. Nice job by the Falcons to pursue and get a tackle. And 2 yard gain. It'll be second down and 8 at midfield.
1: Yeah, and that's what you want to see. First play of the game is a tough defensive effort up front, only holding them to 2 yards. If you can keep them to those, you know, medium short carries, you should be in good shape the rest of the night.
0: Second down 8 for Smoky Mountain. Just underway here at Johnson Field in Hendersonville. West Henderson and Smoky Mountain. Mustangs. And here's a handoff up to the 46-yard line goes Smith. Riley Smith out to the 46, 4 yards, but again, pretty good pursuit by the Falcons. Look like they're second, he might break that, but a good gang tackling. And I would think a player like Smith, when you tackle him, it can't be one person. You've got to have a host of Falcons there.
1: Yeah, there was. And it looked like Adam Watts came in and finally finished off the play and cleaned things up. But here we go, big third down here for the Falcons.
0: Third and 4. My guess is Smoky Mountain would go for it as well. Third and 4 on the 40 on the west 46-yard line. Shotgun formation. Back to pass. Looks, throws. Got a man open in the flat. Out to the 40, to the 35, to the 30, to the 25, out to the 23-yard line. Man wide open in the flat. That's Aiden Foxworth. And Foxworth, a big gain on the first pass attempt of the game for the Mustangs. And he's all the way down. Let's see where they mark him down at the 21-yard line. And Foxworth just came open, and he was wide open.
1: Yeah, it looked like the corners on that play, the secondary for West Henderson, was they were backing off a little bit, kind of showing respect to the receivers there, and it was just a great play call by the coach and was able to get his receiver open and make a play.
0: And a nice play by Jackson Cooper on the pass. First and 10 at the 21-yard line of West Henderson. Here's Cooper, will run it. Now he pitches it back to Foxworth, and Foxworth is tripped up at the 18-yard line. Looked like that play might go for a little bit more, but no, actually they're going to rule him down at the 20. So nice tackle there by the Falcons and make it second and long at the 20-yard line for Smoky Mountain.
1: Yeah, that was a great tackle by Austin Morgan, the junior defensive back, also plays wide receiver. It was one-on-one against him, and he just beat his man and made the ankle tackle, so a great play.
0: Second and nine at the 20. Let's see if the Falcon defense can bow its necks and get a stop here on second and nine at the 20. Man in motion, shotgun. Hand off to Smith. Smith is out to the 15. Let's see if he fell to the 14. And it'll be, they're going to rule it down at the 15. So third down, and make it the 14. It's right the first time. Third and three for Smoky Mountain at the West Henderson 14. So let's see if the Falcons defense can get a stop here and then get another fourth down stop and stop this early Mustang drive.
1: Yeah, two runs up the middle I've seen them use. I've seen Smoky Mountain use, and West Henderson's been ready for it.
0: Third and three. Hand off to Smith. He's up there to the 10, to the 8, and he's going to fall over to the 6-yard line. And just that's just simply Smoky Mountain going up the middle, and that time they had some success. Give about a 10-yard gain, and it's first and goal at the 6-yard line. So Mustangs with a big pass play, but everything else has pretty much been on the ground. Just a methodical drive.
1: Yeah, and if you're Wes Anderson, you got to think they'd stick with the run game here. Why change what's working?
0: And off to Smith again. He is tripped up at the line of scrimmage. Falls ahead. Let's see where he fell. A Falcon defender got in there, and I think that was Gavin Pendlin who got in there and slowed him up a little bit. He fell forward out to the 3-yard line. But it looked like at first that he might be able to waltz in the end zone. But Pendlin got in there and knocked him off his feet. But he did fall forward to the 3, so second and goal at the 3. Cooper hands it off, and they're ready. They're ready for him. That Smith does not go anywhere. Might have gotten to the 2, but a good gang tackling by the Falcons. But we've got an injured Falcon down the field. Let's see where they mark it at the 2-yard line. So third and 2, not quite in toenail range, Thomas. But
1: no, but that's a great effort there on first and second and goal to make them earn the yards. Listen, when you're playing a team like Smoky Mountain, you got to figure they're going to run the ball and they're going to run it well. The big thing is you got to make them earn every yard by the fourth quarter. Make it a game of attrition. Try and wear them down a little bit, and it looks like they're doing their best here on this first drive.
0: Third and goal at the 2-yard line. I guess we've got an injured Falcon down. And let's take a look while we got a minute here at the Hendersonville's and Miserable Family Dental scoreboard. Asheville, a quick 13-0 lead over Reynolds. And everybody, and T.C. Robertson all over North Bunkman, 28-0. Gray School over Charlotte Christian, 14-0. And that those only scores right now, but wow, what a start for Asheville! And trust me, Asheville's had some tough luck with Reynolds over the years. And think of the game we did there a couple years ago—they blew it when they were up 21-0, and Reynolds came back and won. If Asheville can win that big, I think they'll win it big.
1: I think so. That is a great team they're playing in AC Reynolds. Each of the two times I saw them play, they were ready to go. I think they had to have a second or third string quarterback the last game we called, and he just played lights out in that comeback against the Cougars to win that game on a last second field goal. But Asheville, that's good news for them. They're up 13-0. If their defense can keep Reynolds contained, it looks good for them.
0: Sure did. Good start for them. Folks, we don't want to speculate what player is down for the Falcons because we really can't quite see. He is sitting up. Trainers are out there. And reminder, after the game, you're going to want us to tell you who the Sports Seller Player of the Game trophy goes to. And he gets free pancakes for a year from Eggs Up Grill in Hendersonville. So I think Mike Gore might be eligible for that one. I guess I'm not eligible. All right. But anyway. And, it's 69. And we don't see. Do we have a 69, Thomas?
1: I don't see him on the roster sheet.
0: Okay, we'll try to find out who that is. All right.
1: Good news is he's walking off the field.
0: Exactly. Third and 2. Here's a handoff, and it's going to be, is it a touchdown? It is. Touchdown. And on the touchdown run, Riley Smith scores to make it 6-0. And Smith just dove in from 2 yards out. Well, the Falcons made him earn it. But a nice methodical drive. It helped that it was they had the ball at the 48-yard line after the kickoff. And now we'll have the extra point coming up. 6-0 our score. With 7:39 to go in the first quarter. So the Mustangs draw first blood. And here's Thomas Sylvester for the extra point. Snap, ball down, kick is up. And is good. So our score, 7:39 to go in the first quarter. Our score is Smoky Mountain 7, West Henderson 0. We'll be back with more high school football, the Mountain Credit Union Friday Night Football. 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

0: Welcome back to Johnson Field here at West Henderson. Smoky Mountain scores on the first drive of the game. They're up 7-0. Damon Young will kick off to the Falcons. Austin Morgan is deep for West Henderson, and also deep back there is Sammy Holloman. So let's see what the Falcons can do with it on their first offensive. Holloman will take it at the 10. He's up to the 15. He's to the 20. He's to the 25, 30, 35, 35, 40, 45, 50, 45, 40, out of bounds at the 40-yard line. Sammy Holloman gets the Falcon fans on their feet, and the Falcons are going to have excellent, excellent field position. Let's see where the official said he went out of bounds. He went out of bounds.
1: 39-yard line,
0: 39-yard line, yep, okay. He was. I thought he had a couple extra yards there the way the linesman was walking. But it says that's still excellent field position. First and 10 at the 39-yard line of Smoky Mountain. And the Falcons send three receivers to the left. Shotgun formation for Easton Risley. And Risley hands it off. And not going too far on the play is, let's see, who carried that one?
1: Looked like it was Austin Morgan there. He was wrapped up by Hunter Cole, the linebacker. But good to try to establish the run on first down.
0: Morgan, though, unfortunately just got back to the line of scrimmage, so second down and 10. Falcons trying to be a little up-tempo here as well. That's one thing we talked about in the pregame. Worried about the offensive and defensive line. Smoky Mountain is so good that they could be very dominant in this game. Let's see if the Falcons can figure something out here on second and 10. Boy, you've got great field position. You'd love to take advantage of it.
1: Absolutely.
0: Back to pass, throws, pass, oh, incomplete, hit on a bad place, the hands.
1: Yeah, it looked like the quarterback was trying to hit Branson Anderson, the junior wide receiver there. One thing I did like about that play is, I know this is an inexperienced quarterback, he's only played, I think, what, one, two games so far? He's only played about one or two games so far, but he got the ball out quick and he hit the receiver right in the chest. So those are the two things you've got to do if you're going to have a passing attack.
0: Third down and 10, passing situation here, but I'm probably in four down territory. Here, Risley back to pass, has time, looks going to throw the home run ball, and it's incomplete. Trying to throw it down for looking for Branson Anderson, but it's just a little bit too far, and it's fourth and 10, and decision time for the Falcons here.
1: Yeah, good defense there, respecting the pass game. Even with the inexperienced quarterback, Smoky Mountain looks like they had a couple safeties back there. They had that pass covered, so obviously respecting the pass game here from West Henderson.
0: Talking to some coaches from Pisgah, they were very impressed with the way Risley threw the football last week against Pisgah. Fourth and 10 at the 39-yard line. Risley's going to go back to pass. Looks, he throws, and it's incomplete. Oh, he had a guy open, but just a little bit over the head, trying to hit Jones Rich, and a pass was incomplete at fourth down. We got an idea on 69, the player hurt for that, and that's Colin Hunter. But as Thomas talked about, Hunter did come off the field okay, and hopefully we'll see him back in there. So Smoky Mountain takes over. They get a defensive stop, a great kickoff return. Just the Falcons cannot do much with it, and it's first and 10 for Smoky Mountain at the 39, at the 39-yard line, at their own 39. Here's a quarterback keeper, and out to the 42, 43, but nice tackle there by the Falcons as Cooper looked like he might have something. He got 4 yards, but that play looked like it might break for more, and the Falcons did a pretty good job there on that tackle.
1: Yeah, a couple plays here you've seen already, an option look from Smoky Mountain. Their quarterback can run it as well. He's got 8 rushing touchdowns this season so far.
0: Second down, 6 for Smoky Mountain. Some motion, and the handoff goes to Riley Smith, and he powers ahead to a first down out to the midfield. And it's a first and 10 for Smoky Mountain, maybe, right at midfield, right at the 50-yard line. And so Smith, who you can tell he's a tough guy to bring down. It took 3 or 4 Falcons to bring him down.
1: It sure did, and it looked like Aiden Koo, the outside linebacker, he got the brunt end of that hit, so good to see him pop right back up there.
0: First and 10 at midfield. Cooper, back to pass. Now rush. Now he has to scramble. Got a marker down. And I think we might have a holding penalty against Smoky Mountain. As Cooper got it out to the 43-yard line, yes, holding. And if you're a West Henderson fan, you would say they've been doing it all day.
1: Which, I mean, it's the first quarter, which might technically be true.
0: That happens against a lot of Buffalo Bill defenders.
1: It sure does, you know, it sure does.
0: Like Greg Rousseau, I mean, he's the most held player in America. And so that'll back the Mustangs up. And a 10-yard penalty makes it first and 20 from the 40. So it says second and 2 at the 42. It's first and 20 from the 40. So Falcons get a bit of a break on the hold, though probably Cooper wouldn't have, might not have gotten that big of a game, but not for the hold there.
1: Well, it's first and 20, but I still wouldn't expect Smoky Mountain to deviate from their running game at all.
0: No, would not. And the one big pass play they had was a big pass play, so you got to watch that motion. And they hand it off to Smith. Smith's out to the 44-yard line. Good again. One thing the Falcons, I think, the defensive coaching staff's done is that it can't be one-on-one with Smith. When he carries it, you've got to have a host of Falcons in there, a flock of Falcons to dump and make it a four-yard gain. So they're really doing a good job surrounding him. And he's had some good gains. Don't get me wrong, he scored the first touchdown, but he hasn't broken loose for 30 or 40 yards yet.
1: They're not giving him much open field.
0: Yep, second down and 16. We're not quite country mile range, but it is second down and 16. Cooper in the shotgun, and now there's going to be a timeout. Something didn't go right there, and so the Mustangs call a timeout. And reminder, you're listening to Mountain Credit Union Friday Night Football on WTZQ. Next week, Mike Morgan will be back, hopefully, from his big birthday weekend bash. And he'll be with Danny Wilkins over at Dietz Field as Avery County will be coming up to play the Hendersonville Bearcats, the undefeated Bearcats, playing 0-1 tonight over at Dietz Field. So for Hendersonville, hopefully they'll still be unbeaten. So if you can't get out to the game, make sure you turn on the queue to listen to Mike and Danny next week. Different Mike, not this one, but Mike Morgan, the voice of football in this area. So second down, 16, after the timeout.
1: Yeah, it looked like on that timeout there might have been maybe some miscommunication on the play call there between quarterback Jackson Cooper and head coach JT Postel. So we'll see if they're on the same page here for second and long.
0: Second and 16. Cooper, and a handoff goes to Adrian Foxworth. And not much for Foxworth as he, gets out to the 48-yard line, so about a 4-yard gain, so third and 12. And, of course, Foxworth's the one that made that catch out of the backfield for the huge gain that really set up the touchdown. So let's see what happens here on third and 12. Falcons want to get a stop here. So third and 12. Cooper, two receivers to the right. Drops back, rolls to the right side. Falcons bringing some pressure. Looks, now he's going to run with it, and he is smacked. Nice tackle there by
1: Gavin Penland, the linebacker, just an incredible tackle in the open field to get into the sideline.
0: And Watts was there as well. And they mark him out at the 48-yard line. That's only a 3-yard gain. So it appears like the punting unit's going to come in for Smoky Mountain. So the Falcon defense looks like they get an early stop. And coming in to punt for them is Damon Young.
1: And on the few passing plays we've seen, it looks like Wes Henderson's done a great job at getting some pressure on quarterback.
0: Yes, yes. Austin Morgan is deep, along with Sammy Holloman. Boy, wouldn't like to see Sammy break one again, like down the kickoff here. Here's the punt. It is high, end over end. Morgan's going to catch it at the 11, to the 15, 16-yard. Oh, thought he might have a chance to break one there. But a nice tackle by Sawyer Gribble. And nothing to quibble about that if you're a Mustang fan, as he made a nice open field tackle there. If he gets by Gribble's tackle, he looks like he had a convoy down the sideline.
1: There was definitely some open room on the near side of the field facing us, but a great, great tackle by Scribble.
0: All right, it'll be first and 10 for West Henderson, deep in their own territory at the 17-yard line. And let's see what the Falcons can do here. Risley hands it off, and not much going there.
1: It looked like they tried to get Austin Morgan going on that play. And listen, if you're going to have a chance, you got to sustain drives. You got to get the run game going. Looks like Wes Henderson's still looking to establish that,
0: yep.
1: Mike.
0: Gain of 1 yard. It's very early, but two carries, 2 yards, and really Smoky Mountain's front line has been as good as advertised here. Second down, 9. Back to pass. Looks. Now he's going to run with it. Risley out to the 20, and he slides out to the, he wants a late hit, and it looks like we're going to get one.
1: Yeah, it looked like they're going to get Luke Rogers, the senior linebacker for Smoky Mountain, on that. I will say, I had a pretty good view of it. It looked kind of ticky-tack.
0: Yeah.
1: Obviously a positive call for Wes Henderson. They're going to get some free yards here. When you're making those split-second decisions, it's tough to make those. It did, however, look like, I want to say, Luke pulled up at the last second.
0: I thought so, too. I mean, it's we've seen Josh Allen with a lot worse that's not being called, and not that we want to criticize the officials in the NFL, but we'll go ahead and criticize the officials in the NFL. Josh gets so beat up. Anyway.
1: We're just telling the truth.
0: We're calling like we see it. Anyway, so 15-yard penalty. Out to the 39-yard line. So the Falcons, that is a Forts Mountain Kitchen and Fletcher first down. So we appreciate that's our first Forts Mountain Kitchen and Fletcher first down. Hope they have a whole lot more. And here's the handoff. Trying to get to the outside. And not going to get there. Good pursuit there. They went to Shane Justice, and we got a marker down. And Justice tried to get outside, but good pursuit by the Mustangs. And we got to let's see what the marker is.
1: Yeah, let's see what they call here. But it looks like Justice was trying to go east-west there. And if you make one man miss, you kind of just have to take what the defense gives you and try to get some yards there. Looks like he tried to get a little too far out, outside.
0: And a holding penalty against the Falcons, so that'll back it up. Yep, so that'll be a 10-yard penalty, so... Let's see. So the first and actually 21. They might rack it back to 28. So we're getting a country mile range, Thomas.
1: The good news is they've got 4 downs.
0: That's right. Here's a handoff out to the third. Boy, you thought there might be some space there, but nothing. A 1 yard gain for the Falcons as they. And Austin Morgan on the carry. He gets one. And it's second down and second and long. Now second and about 19. So maybe they gave him 2, but nevertheless, there was not much there. They've really plugged those holes quickly. Shotgun formation, 2 receivers to the near side, 2 to the far side. And they hand it off again to Morgan. And Morgan out short carry, short yardage out to the 32-yard line. So now I guess we'll say it for the first time, third and a country mile.
1: Well, the good news is we know the quarterback, Easton Risley, can throw it. On that pass play they tried on their first offensive drive, he was able to get the ball close to his receiver, so he's got the arm to do it. Now let's see if he can get his receiver open.
0: They actually give him 3 yards, so third and 15. Risley drops straight back to pass. Looks. Now he scrambles. He's out to the 36-yard line. And he's looking for another late hit call, but I think you kind of got a bit of a gift on that one before. 3-yard gain. And
1: yeah, it looked like Josiah Ash made a good tackle there in the open field to prevent any further damage from Risley. We know he can move with his legs a good bit.
0: He's definitely using his legs. So fourth down for the Falcons, so they'll have to punt it away here. Here's the punt, and it is going to take a Falcon bounce. And it's going to be picked up by Smoky Mountain's Damon Young. And Young out to the 45-yard line, 46-yard line. And it'll be first and 10. For Smoky Mountain at its own 46-yard line. Very good field position for them. Dustin McAbee in his first year as head coach of the Falcons, taking over for legendary Paul Whitaker, who did just a fabulous job out here at West Henderson, especially his final years, just great football team. So it was one of the best in school history. Out to the 47. So it'll be Smoky Mountain, first and 10 at the 47-yard line. Their own 47, so once again, excellent field position for the Mustangs. Hand off up the middle to Smith. Smith, short yardage out to the 49-yard line, just a 2-yard gain.
1: another great tackle up the middle there. Looked like it was Chase Childers, the senior defensive back in there. So secondary getting in on the gang tackling for the running game. Really, really good luck from the defense there of Wes Henderson.
0: I mean, it's the West offense has got to get some. They've had two drives and they haven't done much. And we got the end of the first quarter. So our score at the end of the first quarter is Smoky Mountain 7, West Henderson nothing. 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We'll be back with the second quarter right after this timeout.
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0: quarter about to commence here at Johnson Field in Hendersonville. Mike Gore, Thomas Gore with you here. And it's a second down and eight situation for Smoky Mountain and its own 49-yard line. Straight back. Back to pass. Throws. Got a man open. It is complete short of the first down. He hit Adrian Foxworth. And Foxworth gets about 6 yards out to the 46-yard line. And it'll be third and about 3 yards to go here. Definitely, my guess, we might see Riley Smith.
1: Yeah, I mean, if you're interested in this game for monetary reasons, my money would probably be on Riley Smith.
0: Not that we gamble here.
1: Not up here in the press box, no. But he's been lights out, especially
0: no fan
1: in short...
0: duel here. No fan duel here.
1: But he's been lights out in short yardage situations. See if they go back to him here.
0: Third and three at the Falcon 46, excuse me. Hand it off to Riley Smith. And he's going to get the first... I think he got there. They pushed him back pretty good, but it's 5 yard gain out to the 41-yard line. Good pursuit by the Falcons, though. They're making, I tell you, Riley Smith's a good one, but they're making him earn every yard.
1: Yeah, I can't say enough about what the Falcons defense is doing right now, but you got to think about the Falcons offense. They got to get something going here quick and give this defense some rest. They've been on the field most of this game so far.
0: First and 10 for Smoky Mountain at the 41-yard line. We're just underway in the second quarter. Our score is Smoky Mountain 7, West Henderson nothing. Mike Gore, Thomas Gore, Mark Warwick with you here, our executive producer. And we appreciate Lee Mack at the studio. And here comes a Cooper on the carry out to the 35, 33. He falls on the far side, close to a first down, maybe about 2 yards short. But a nice run there by Jackson Cooper. And he gains about 8 yards out to the 33. And it'll be second down and two. And almost like a Josh Allen sweep right there.
1: Yeah, I mean, you saw his elusiveness, kind of just sliding in between defenders. Kind of looked like it was floating a little bit. One of the best runs we've seen from the quarterback so far.
0: So it'll be second down and two. So as an offensive coordinator, you can have a lot of fun here on second and two. Let's see what the Mustangs dial up. They'll send one receiver to the near